0: moves. NPR's Greg Myrie has more.
1: U.S. forces issued more than 20 warnings telling the commercial ship it was in violation of the U.S. blockade. When the ship still refused to comply, a U.S. aircraft shot a Hellfire missile into the engine room of the vessel, the Lian Star, which is registered in Gambia. U.S. Central Command, which is responsible for the Middle East, said the missile disabled the ship. The commercial vessel was in the Gulf of Oman, near the Strait of Hormuz, where the U.S. Navy is enforcing the blockade that prevents ships going to or from Iranian ports. In another development, U.S. Defense Secretary Pete Hegseth, speaking in Singapore, said U.S. forces are prepared to resume military action if no deal is reached on ending the conflict. Greg Myrie, NPR News, Tel Aviv.
0: The head of the World Health Organization visited Eastern Congo's Bunia, a city at the heart of the latest Ebola outbreak. It's a rare strain of the virus that has no known vaccine or treatment, and it's spreading fast. Tedros Adhanom Ghebreyesus says building community trust is important.
2: I came here to show that the communities in Ituri, North Kivu and South Kivu, that they're not alone and that we are here to support. And we understand their pain, but we also understand that they have the energy and all that it needs to stop this.
0: He says the Democratic Republic of Congo has faced Ebola 16 times before and has ended every outbreak, and that it gives him confidence this outbreak will be ended too. The WHO says there are 906 suspected cases and 223 suspected deaths in the region. The Equal Employment Opportunity Commission wants to rescind a rule from 1979 that guides companies on fighting discrimination. NPR's Andrea Hsu has more.
3: After Congress passed the Civil Rights Act of 1964, many companies faced a dilemma. They might be accused of discrimination if they didn't fix the underrepresentation of women and black workers in their ranks. But taking affirmative action to hire more women and black people might also constitute discrimination. In 1979, the EEOC issued guidance saying preferential hiring is okay as long as you've documented the imbalance and you come up with a reasonable and temporary plan to fix it. But now the agency wants that rule gone. It's currently under review by the White House. Agency Chair Andrea Lucas has argued, quote, the way to stop discriminating based on race is to stop discriminating based on race. Andrea Hsu, NPR News.
0: You're listening to NPR News from Washington. In recent years, Hollywood has complained that 20-somethings seem to be losing the movie-going habit. But it turns out there's a way to get them back, as NPR's Bob Mondello reports.
4: The film industry news site Deadline calls it YouTube fever. Hot new films from directors who got their starts making short viral videos.
5: I found a place.
4: This week's number one hit, Back Rooms, which will take in close to $90 million by Sunday night.
6: This place builds like a maze. It just goes on and on.
4: Is a thriller from Kane Parsons, a YouTube creator. It's an extension of a web series he began 4 years ago when he was 17. In second place is Obsession. A thriller by another YouTuber. It cost less than $1 million to make and has so far earned $106 million. Both films are playing mostly to patrons in their teens and 20s. Mainstream Hollywood, represented by the second week of Star Wars, The Mandalorian, and Grogu, had to settle for third place. Bob Mondello, NPR News.
0: In New England today, people got quite a start when what sounded like a loud explosion took place, shaking buildings in Massachusetts and Rhode Island. That sent calls to authorities soaring and police out to investigate. Local media and TV weather personnel were reporting on it. The American Meteor Society, though, says it was a meteor that caused a sonic boom. It was around 3 feet wide, entering the atmosphere around the New Hampshire border with Massachusetts near Boston. The AMA says it appears to have disintegrated off the coast of Massachusetts. And the Meteor Society says it got nearly 50 witness reports across 8 states and Canada. I'm Janine Herbst, and you're listening to NPR News from Washington.
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0: Woohoo, yeah. Hey, Mike.
1: Hey.
0: Hey, hey, hey. I got Mike in here, Mike Conway. Originally from Detroit, Michigan. I like to say that, don't I?
1: It's a blues town. I like claiming Detroit.
0: Mike is from Detroit now, lives around here in Durham area. Guitarist extraordinaire and friend. And you can see Mike playing all over town, Pittsburgh, Greensboro, Durham. What are some of the groups you're performing with again?
1: Well, the new one is called the 5 Cent Kings, and I'm really excited about this one. Chicago blues, Texas blues. You know, all the good stuff. We had some really good players in this one.
0: Yeah, and as I noted, we played a little bit of that music just last week on our previous episode of Blues Time, and I was really grateful to have some new music in. Thanks a lot for that.
1: Thank you for playing that.
0: Who were some of the cats that performed on that record?
1: It's a whole bunch of guys. We had Joe Bell. We had Mike Babiot on lap steel guitar on one of those tunes. We had David Mosier, great piano player, organ player. We had, that one had Gary Usi, the drummer for Mark Broussard's band on it. And then, we also did a tune. I'm trying to think of which tunes you played. We had one where we had Bill Cannell from the Moogly Blues Band up in Richmond, Virginia, singing on a tune.
0: And I remember
1: Maximum Boom Boom.
0: And I did a shout out to that dude.
1: great dude, great band.
0: Yeah. So with all that said, we'll be listening to more of Mike's music down the road and some future shows. But in the meantime, coming up an hour or two, the Gin Brothers, the Andreas Art, Alt is coming up on the 2011 album called All Time Favorites. Also, the Hollywood Blue Flames, and closing out this first set with Damon Fowler from the 2018 LP titled Whiskey Bayou Session. You're tuned into WNCU 90.7. And there we are once again. You can find us on the World Wide Web at WNCU.org. Right in the top right corner, there's a click now, listen live button, and one click, and there we are till 9 o'clock p.m. Eastern Standard Blues Time. 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Or if you're hanging out at home, that's left of center on your stereo receiver. If you're staring at it, sitting at the front of the couch. And we're going to be hanging out. So let's go ahead and get into it, Mike. What do you say?
1: Sounds good.
0: There's no time like blues time. Let's do it.

0: there you have it. And who did we just close out with?
1: That was It Came Out of Nowhere by Damon Fowler from the Whiskey Bayou session. That was cool.
0: And right before that, music from the Hollywood Blue Flame, Soon Forgotten, from the 2005 LP titled Soul Sanctuary. That was on the Delta Groove Productions, Inc. Featured right before that, music from Andreas Arlt, She's the One. That was released back in year 2011, the LP All-Time Favorites on the Crosscut Records label. And right at the top of that set, as we moved into hour two, the Gin Brothers, Hug and Squeeze Me, 2001 LP, Live at Neyland. Self-released record. You can find that on the World Wide Web. Just search for the Gin Brothers. That's G-I-N, as in the cocktail. They're a Swedish blues outfit, well worth seeking out. So as we move forward into hour two, set two, Mike, what do we have coming up? Somebody you actually referred, and I got it going on.
1: Yeah, the heavy stuff. We got Otis Rush coming up, and I'm all in for that.
0: And that's from the 1976 LP, Right Place, Wrong Time. And the track is featured.
1: Right Place, Wrong Time.
0: Also, Marsha Ball, Angela Straley, and Luann Barton from the 1990 LP, Dreams Come True. Kevin Marks, Pretty Little Things from the 2007 LP, Cut and Loose. And closing out with music from the 44s with special guest Kid Ramos, who we were just chatting about.
1: Killer West Coast player.
0: Lady Luck is the featured track from the 2011 LP titled Americana. All that's coming up next right here on WNCU 90.7. You are tuned in to Blues Time.

0: The 44s, with special guest Kid Ramos. Lady Luck was the featured track from the 2011 LP titled Americana. That was on the Ripcat Records label. Right before that, Mike, if you don't mind, what did the what our good audience get to hear?
1: We had Kevin Marr before that with Pretty Little Things from the 2007 LP Cuttin' Loose. Before that, we went down to Texas. Marcia Ball, Anch Australia, and Luann Barton with Good Rockin' Daddy. That was cool. And then before that, the king himself, Otis Rush, from Right Place, Wrong Time, his 1976 LP. And if you've not heard that, that entire record will just set you back. Definitely one to check out.
0: And we're going to do a lot more of that Otis Rush and hit some more Chicago blues down the road. And you'd be my conduit for that, man.
1: That's right. I can steer you in the right direction there.
0: We're gonna take advantage of that opportunity, too. Thanks, Mike. And coming up next on Blues Time, we're going to close out our program tonight with music from Kim Wilson, James Harmon Band, R.J. Michaud, and given enough time, we've got music from 1972 LP Catfish Hodge, the LP Boogeyman Gonna Get Ya, Hungry Love. All that's coming up next right here in WNCU 90.7. You are tuned in to Blues Time. We've got a couple of brief messages for our listening audience and right back to more fine blues you can use. Are you ready?
1: I'm ready.
0: Let's get into it.
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0: Well, you know, that's about all the time we have this evening. I hope you enjoyed our episode of Blues Time as much as I enjoyed putting this show together for each and every one of you. Mike, are you there?
1: Right here, Bruce.
0: There he is. Thanks for coming in.
1: Had a blast.
0: Mike Conway, extraordinary guitarist and good friend. Check him out. You'll hear him anywhere in town in the Raleigh-Durham, Chapel Hill area, Greensboro, Pittsburgh, any town that ends in borough, as we noted. So once again, I hope you enjoyed this program. We gotta go. All Blues Central's coming up next, so stick around for that with Al Dawson. I'll be back again for one more evening of Monday Evening Jazz, so we'll see you again on Monday night. Have a great weekend, stay hydrated, and cheers to each and every one of you. We are out of here.
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0: Ukraine. Charles Maines, NPR News, Moscow.
1: President Trump says he'll decide soon on a proposal to extend a ceasefire with Iran for another 60 days and reopen the Strait of Hormuz as peace talks continue. The two sides are far apart on core issues, and Iran says a deal must include Lebanon, where Israel is ramping up its attacks despite a ceasefire. NPR's Jane Arraf has more from Beirut.
2: Iran has said any ceasefire with the U.S. has to include an end to the war in Lebanon, where Israel has invaded and is fighting Hezbollah, the militant group that Iran backs. In the past week, Israel has taken over more territory in southern Lebanon, and it's intensified strikes. Almost the entire south has been displaced. Just to give you an indication of this, UN peacekeepers who track ceasefire violations say since last Sunday, Israeli forces have launched more than 3,000 strikes.
1: NPR's Jane Arraf reporting from Beirut. A federal prosecutor has stepped aside in the criminal case against former FBI Director James Comey. As NPR's Bobby Allen reports, the charges center on a photo Comey posted to social media depicting seashells.
3: A North Carolina grand jury charged Comey last month with threatening President Trump based on an Instagram post of seashells spelling out 8647. 86 is slang for getting rid of something. Trump is the 47th president. The indictment said the image was, quote, a serious expression of an intent to do harm to the president. Now, Matthew Petracca, the lead federal prosecutor on the case, has stepped aside, according to a court filing. It shows he has been replaced. It didn't explain why. Comey says his post wasn't a call to violence, saying to him, 86 was an expression of wanting to be done with something. Comey's lawyers have said they intend to file a vindictive prosecution motion. Bobby Allen, NPR News.
1: Law enforcement officers in New York can no longer wear a mask while on duty. The state's governor signed a bill into law this week saying it applies to local, state, and federal officers who are operating in New York. This is NPR. The restaurant industry is facing pressure from rising inflation, worker shortages, and the war in Iran. As NPR's Joe Hernandez reports, that prompted one restaurant in Austin, Texas, to let diners pay whatever they want one night a week.
4: Since December, Tuesdays at Locadoro in Austin have been pay what you will, something the restaurant's owners hoped would entice back customers wary of spending too much money. One customer, Zayed Alhamed, said his family can't always afford a nice meal out.
5: But I figured this is an opportunity to actually, you know, experience something a little better without having to, shell out $150 for the four of us.
4: A YouGov report from October found that 37% of U.S. diners said they were dining out less often than they had a year earlier, while only 8% said they were going out more. The top reasons for staying home were rising menu prices and a desire to save money. Joe Hernandez, NPR News.
1: At the French Open, defending champ Coco Gauff lost three sets to Anastasia Potapova in the third round. That's ending her chance at another title. Gauff and her 30th-ranked opponent traded long baseline rallies before mostly empty stands as French fans stayed away so they could watch the Champions League soccer final that France's PSG won. It's the earliest loss by a reigning women's singles champ at the Open since 2022. 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

0: 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And I want to know, are you in the mood for the blues? Well, it's that time once again to call up your friends and tell a friend that All Blues Central is on the air. I'm your host, Al Dawson, and you have just heard Buddy Guy with the tune, Damn Right, I've Got the Blues. This is the program that you'll be able to hear a variety of this genre that we call the blues, and we have a lot of great blues in store for you this evening. Coming up, we have Sonny Boy Williams with The Sky Is Crying. 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
1: This time, ladies and gentlemen, yes, Sonny Boy and MT Murphy got a version of The Sky Is Crying.

Look at your tears rolling down the street. Skies is crying. Look at your tears rolling down.

And I wonder what can she be. Saw her one morning, and she was walking on.

You're tuned in to 90.7 FM WNCU, and you have just heard Geneva Magnus with Think. Before that, it was Sonny Boy Williamson with the tune The Sky's Crying. And we started off this hour with Buddy Guy and the tune called Damn Right I've Got the Blues. I'm Al Dawson, your host, and welcome to All Blues Central, the program that you will hear a variety of this genre that we call the blues, from Chicago-style blues, funky blues, acoustic blues, Delta blues, with a little Zydeco music thrown in the mix. We will have music from your favorite artists and some new releases, so invite your friends and make some room as we keep the blues red, hot, and smoking. Now coming up, we have Albert King and Stevie Ray Vaughan with the tune Overall Junction. 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

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And before that, it was Ole Owens with the tune Love Hung Around. We've got more great blues in store for you. And coming up, we have Kenny Neal with Blues Keep Chasing Me. 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

0: You're locked into 90.7 FM WNCU, and you have just heard Nathan and the Zydeco Cha-Chas with Zydeco Rumble. Before that, it was Sierra Green and the Giants with Come to Mama. And earlier, you heard Kenny Neal to start this set with Blues Keep Chasing Me. Coming up after these messages, we have Wayne Tope and Zydecajun with Zydecajun Train. Afterwards, it is Bo Jock and the Zydeco High Rollers with Richard's Club. And at the top of the hour, it's your second hour of All Blues Central, so keep it locked right here. 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

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And I want to know, are you still in the mood for the blues? Well, All Blues Central has you covered. You have just heard the BC Combo featuring Bev Conklin. And the tune is called A Small Club. And to start this hour, we had Robert Cray Band with Phone Booth. We've got more great blues in store for you. And coming up, we have Taranzo Cannon with Message to My Daughter. 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

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Before that, it was Taranzo Cannon with Message to My Daughter. I'm Al Dawson, your host, and welcome to All Blues Central, the program that you will hear a variety of this genre that we call the blues. Classic blues from your favorite artists and some new releases. So catch the rhythm, as this is the spot for blues, All Blues Central. And coming up, we have B.B. King and Eric Clapton with Rock Me Baby. 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

0: 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King and Eric Clapton with a tune called Rock Me Baby. I hope that you are enjoying All Blue Central tonight and every Saturday night from 9 p.m. until 11 p.m. and continue to listen and connect with us by going to our Facebook page, All Blue Central on WNCU. 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

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And before that, it was Gwen McCrae with Rock Your Baby. Coming up, we're going to have Miss Jody with the tune Just Let Me Ride. Afterwards, it is Kenny Wayne with Time to Get Loose. 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

0: You're locked into 90.7 FM WNCU, and you have just heard Kenny Wayne with the tune, Time to Get Loose. And before that, it was Miss Jody with Just Let Me Ride. Coming up, we have West Love with the tune, Meet Me at the Trail Ride. Afterwards, it is King South featuring Jeter Jones and the tune, Southern Soul Cowboy. At the top of the hour, it's Overnight Jazz. I'd like to thank you for tuning in to All Blues Central on WNCU and keep it locked right here for the best in blues, gospel, oldies, funk, and jazz on the home of mainstream jazz, WNCU 90.7 FM. As we part for this evening, remember, laissez-les bon temps rouler. In other words, let the good times roll. I'm Al Dawson for All Blues Central. Until next time, stay safe and take care.
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Bill Evans in 1961 from Explorations, the tune Sweet and Lovely. I'm Jana Lee Ross. Thanks for listening to Jazz.

Man, does that swing? That swings. George Benson with the Count Basie Orchestra without a song. Before that, the Antonio Carlos Jobim tune, How Insensitive. Wes Montgomery back in the 60s, and we kicked off the set with Milt Jackson in 1972. Big Creed Taylor production with orchestra. And Milt on vibes leading the session. Michel Legrand's What Are You Doing for the Rest of Your Life was the tune. I'm Janet Lee Ross. I hope you're listening to jazz for the rest of your life. Thanks.

James Williams with the intensive care unit and special guest Etta Jones singing A Beautiful Friendship. Before that, the Leslie Bricusse Anthony Newley song, What Kind of Fool Am I? Toots Thielemann playing harmonica, and we kicked off the set with 1 o'clock Jump, Jimmy Smith from Midnight Special, Stanley Turrentine with him on tenor, and Kenny Burrell on guitar. Thanks for listening to Jazz.

the Dolphin, Jackie Terrison at the piano, and before that, Dave Stryker from 8-Track 3, really fun records he's put out with great 70s and 60s pop hits. That was his arrangement of Papa Was a Rolling Stone. I'm Janie Lee Ross. Thanks so much for listening to Jazz With Me. You can get in touch anytime and let us know what you love about jazz. 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

Madam Piano Jazz herself, Marion McPartland. That was the Johnny Mandel song, Emily, from the film The Americanization of Emily. Great movie. James Garner, Julie Andrews, and with Marion McPartland, Brian Torf on bass, Jake Hanna on drums. Thanks for listening to Jazz. I'm Jana Lee Ross. You can get in touch anytime and let us know what you love about jazz. 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

The Herbie Hancock tune Speak Like a Child from a record called Finger Painting, the music of Herbie Hancock, that led by Nicholas Payton on trumpet, with him Christian McBride on bass and Mark Whitfield on guitar. Before that, Herbie himself playing My Funny Valentine, and we kicked off that set with Anthony Wilson leading his large ensemble and playing his tune Georgia Waltz. I'm Jana Lee Ross. Thanks for listening to Jazz. I've got some movie music for you now. From the 1988 film Do the Right Thing, directed by Spike Lee, this music is composed by his father, Bill Lee, and features Branford Marsalis and Terrence Blanchard.

0: Music from the film score to Do the Right Thing. I'm Jana Lee Ross, and you're listening to Jazz.
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2: Hello, good evening. Welcome. How you doing? Good, beautiful. First of all, I would like to really tell you that we appreciate you are here today because we are doing a live recording. And you're going to be an important part of that mission.

Recorded live at the legendary jazz club Yoshi's in Oakland, Dee Dee Bridgewater in 1998. And before that, Arturo Sandoval recorded live at the legendary jazz club Yoshi's in Oakland in 2015. Arturo Sandoval playing second line. I'm Jana Lee Ross. Thanks so much for listening to Jazz With Me. And I have one more recording for you live at legendary Yoshi's. This is Pat Martino in 2000.

Pat Martino live at Yoshi's in 2000 with Billy Hart on drums, Joey DeFrancesco playing organ. That was Pat's tune, Mech Tough. I'm Jana Lee Ross. Thanks for listening to Jazz with me.

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Nardis, the Miles Davis tune, given a fresh modern groove by Jackie Terrison on his record Smile. I'm Jane Lee Ross. Thanks for listening to Jazz With Me. 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

He has been called the world's greatest guitar player that you never heard of. He has a cult following among guitar connoisseurs. Danny Gatton, he left the planet way too soon in 1994, and that's him live playing Ode to Billy Joe. Before that, from Ray Sings, Basie Swings, one of these sort of engineering magic mashups that normally I don't approve of, but this one's really good. Stuff that Ray Charles laid down in the late 60s and later on through engineering magic got paired up with a modern version of the Count Basie Orchestra, and it works. Before that, what a cool song. Cyrus Chestnut playing Brother with the Mint Green Vine. What a group with him. Stefan Harris on vibes, Lewis Nash on drums, Christian McBride playing bass from Cyrus's record called Soul Food. I'm Janie Lee Ross. Thanks so much for listening to Jazz with me.

Holly Cole with advice for lovers. Before that, Wynton Marsalis live at the House of Tribes in New York City, 2005. The tune Just Friends, Wessel Warm Daddy Anderson joining him on sax. I'm Jana Lee Ross. Thanks for listening to Jazz.

0: Jimmy McGriff from his record The Dream Team playing. Ain't nobody's business if I do. Jimmy McGriff's Dream Team consists of Mel Brown laying it down on guitar, Bernard Purdy on drums, and two tenor saxophones played upon by David Newman and Red Holloway. I'm Jana Lee Ross. Thanks so much for listening to Jazz With Me. You can get in touch anytime and let us know what you love about jazz. 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A little engineering magic now from Ray Sings and Basie Swings. Ray Charles virtually performing with the Count Basie Orchestra. What they done to my brain. Look what they done to my brain now.
1: 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You won't believe it, but it's true.

radio. The only thing I can do is right. Turn it on all wrong, wrong. You can't believe what they done to my song that I wrote myself.

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from 8-Track 3, guitarist Dave Stryker's third in his series of records of great arrangements of 60s and 70s pop tunes. That was the Marvin Gaye tune, After the Dance, with Dave Stryker, Stefan Harris playing Vibes. I'm Jana Lee Ross. Thanks so much for listening to Jazz With Me. 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

All About My Girl, Joey DeFrancesco, way early in his career. That's the title track to the record, with him, Byron Landom on drums and Paul Bollenbeck on guitar. Before that, you were dancing around, admit it. You were doing the Freedom Jazz Dance with Eddie Harris, his classic from the In Sound. And we kicked off that set with Kurt Elling singing Close Your Eyes. I'm Janie Lee Ross. Thanks for listening to Jazz with me.

0: Well, I found that extremely satisfying. Oscar Peterson and Milt Jackson from Reunion Blues teaming up to play I Can't Get No Satisfaction. Didn't sound like that when the Stones did it. Ray Brown with them on bass and Louis Hayes on drums. Before that, another 60s rock classic, Steve Winwood's Can't Find My Way Back Home. That group led by bassist Chuck Dierdorf. And we kicked off the set with the title track to Wes Montgomery's A Day in the Life from the Beatles' Sgt. Pepper's Lonely Hearts Club Band originally. I'm Jana Lee Ross. Thanks so much for listening to Jazz with me.
1: You know, sometimes we're not prepared for adversity. When it happens, sometimes we're caught short. 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
1: Standing here, I put my foot inside the county line. 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Back to old forgotten places. Half remember names and faces.

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harmonica player Hendrik Merkens with his tune A Slow One from his album titled The Jazz Merkingers. It opens this jazz hour. Hi, I'm your host, John Hill.

music from vibist Bobby Hutcherson. His album called Color Schemes, with Mulgrew Miller at the piano. That was bassist John Hurd, the drummer Billy Higgins, Bimsha Swing, the Thelonious Monk classic. And before that, we heard music from arranger-conductor Scott Dunn, celebrating the music of British vocalist-composer Richard Rodney Bennett, along with vocalist Claire Martin. The album called I Watch You Sleep. That was a song written by Richard Rodney Bennett called Don't Play Games with Love. Rob Barron was the pianist, the drummer Max Skelton, with Jeremy Brown on bass. Vocalist Claire Martin with Scott Dunn from an album called I Watch You Sleep. And we opened that set with pianist Brandon Goldberg and his trio. Ben Wolf, the bassist, Aaron Kimmel on drums, recorded live at Dizzy's. That's Dizzy's Club at Lincoln Center. Brandon Goldberg, all of 18 years old now, doing the tune It Ain't Necessarily So. I'm John Hill. We're listening to jazz. Bassist Lincoln Goings with Mama.

Saxophonist Joe Farrell, featured there on flute, from his album Moon Germs. That was the Stan Clark tune, Bass Folk Song. Herbie Hancock there at the piano, Jack DeJohnette, the drummer, and Stanley Clark on bass. Saxophonist, flutist, Joe Farrell. Opening the set, music from the guitarist Albert, Albert Dedon, performing as Albert. Blue Bossa Reimagined, the name of that tune, the Kenny Durham composition, Blue Bossa Reimagined by Albert, the album titled Beyond Belief, with Phil Tercio on piano, the bassist Phil Rex, and the drummer Pablo Benside. We're listening to jazz.

Music from the band led by Scandinavian drummer Snorre Kirk. Top Dog is the name of the album. That song, Yesteryear. Michael Bleacher was the saxophonist. Magnus Hjorth at the piano with Mads Kjølby on guitar. Anders Fjeldsted was the bassist. Drummer Snorre Kirk. Preceded by Nat King Cole. Nat King Cole, post his commercial successes, returning to his jazz trio form, you might say, You're Looking at Me, from an album called After Midnight. Nat Cole with guitarist John Collins, drummer Lee Young, brother of the great Lester Young, and special guest, saxophonist Willie Smith of the Allington, Harry James, and Jimmy Lunsford bands. Lunsford, he joined right after graduating Fisk University with a chemistry degree, in case that music thing didn't work out. Nat King Cole with a Bobby Troup tune, You're Looking at Me. Nat had a little success with another Bobby Troup tune, Route 66. We opened that set with Hendrik Merkens, harmonica player Hendrik Merkens, from his album The Jazz Merkingers. That was Mancini's Dreamsville with guitarist Ed Cherry and pianist Steve Ash. I'm John Hill. Thanks for joining me for Jazz This Hour. I'll see you later. Guitarist Louis Bonfa.

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music from a couple of very fine contemporary bassists right there. Christian McBride. Christian McBride from his major opus called The Movement Revisited, a musical portrait of four icons, the icons being Barack Obama, Martin Luther King, Muhammad Ali, and right there we heard a tune called Sister Rosa for the marvelous Rosa Parks. It's a project, a journey that started in 1998 and pretty much concluded with this recording in 2013, featuring spoken word and a very big band, including Steve Wilson, who we heard there on saxophone. Warren Wolf was the vibist. Jeffrey Keyser at the piano, the drummer Terion Gully, led by bassist, composer, arranger Christian McBride. And the Movement Revisited, Christian intends to tour with, in fact, in the very near future. Catch it when it comes to your town. Bassist Gerald Cannon opened the set from an album called Live at Dizzy's Club, The Music of Elvin and McCoy. That is Elvin Jones, whose band Gerald played in for about 9 years, and he spent 14 years with McCoy Tyner. Gerald Cannon with a McCoy Tyner tune there called Contemporary Focus, featuring Eddie Henderson on trumpet, on alto sax, Sherman Irby. Joe Lovano was the tenor saxophonist, trombonist Steve Turay, pianist Dave Kukowski, and the drummer Lenny White. Gerald Cannon with the music of Elvin and McCoy. I'm John Hill. We're listening to jazz. Yardbird Suite from Carmen McRae's Here to Stay.

vocalist Kevin Mahogany giving trumpeter John Faddis a run for his money. It's the title track from an album called Pride and Joy. Kevin Mahogany does Motown, really, with John Faddis. James Wideman was the pianist. Dave Stryker there on guitar. Melissa Slocum on bass. Charles Haynes was the drummer. And to open that set, Thieves in the Temple from organist Caesar Frazier, doing a little Prince there, a live version of one he's recorded before. Jonas Kohlhammer on sax, guitarist Johannes Wamberg, and the drummer Creston Osgood, recorded in Copenhagen, Hammond B3 Master, Caesar Frazier, live at Jazz Cup, the name of the collection. We're listening to jazz.

Music from an album by trombonist Nick Fencer titled Legacy, a celebration, a centennial celebration, I might say, of J.J. Johnson. J.J. Johnson, the great trombonist, Nick Fencer, another great trombonist, and celebrating one of his role models, with Renee Rosnes at the piano, Rufus Reed on bass, and Lewis Nash on drums, doing a J.J. Johnson tune titled Fatback from trombonist Nick Fencer, the album Legacy. It was J.J. Johnson's Stir Fry just ahead of it, with a band that once again features Renee Rosnes, Lewis Nash, and Rufus Reed, led by trombonist J.J. Johnson, with Terrence Blanchard on trumpet and saxophonist Ralph Moore. It's from J.J.'s album called Let's Hang Out, a celebration of trombonist J.J. Johnson in that set. I'm John Hill. Thanks for joining me for Jazz This Hour. As always, it's my pleasure. I'll see you later. Here's Lady Day.

The Black Art Jazz Collective from their album Truth to Power, Code Switching, written by the trombonist James Burton III with drummer Mark Whitfield Jr. Opening this jazz hour, I'm your host, John Hill.

Of course, Kurt Elling from about 10 years ago doing Herbie Hancock's Come Running to Me. Lyrics from Ollie Willis, Kurt Elling's album called The Gate, with guitarist John McLean, Lawrence Hobgood at the piano with bassist John Petitucci. Terrion Gully was the drummer, Lenny Castro doing percussion, preceded by Herbie's former drummer, Mike Clark. Mike Clark from his album plays Herbie Hancock and the song Empty Pockets. Mike was a member of Herbie's electric bands and decided he wanted to perform some of the music Herbie did before he joined the group. So we have six tunes here, seven if you count the tune Actual Proof, which was done post-acoustically. We heard the tune Empty Pockets with John Davis at the piano and the bassist Leon Lee Dorsey. Drummer Mike Clark plays Herbie Hancock. And we opened the set with Herbie himself from the Maiden Voyage album with trumpeter Freddie Hubbard, saxophonist George Coleman, bassist Ron Carter, drummer Tony Williams, Eye of the Hurricane, the tune, pianist Herbie Hancock setting the tone for that set. I'm John Hill. We're listening to jazz. Vocalist Lauren White with the Bill Evans tune.

These are yesterday's headlines. I'm not kidding. Doctors discover live worm in patient's brain. CDC warns not to kiss or cuddle your turtle as salmonella outbreak hits.

music from an album called CT with an exclamation point. It celebrates the music of Clark Terry, and that exclamation point is absolutely appropriate. One of the most enthusiastic, iconic jazz musicians of all time, trumpeter Clark Terry, celebrated by Adam Schroeder and Mark Masters. Adam Schroeder, the baritone saxophonist here, with Mark Masters, who did all the arranging of the entire album, Clark Terry Music, performed by a duodectet. Yeah, I looked that up. 12 musicians swinging on a tune there called Swinging on the Cusp. Bob Shepard also featured there, taking the second sax solo. The album CT, a celebration of Clark Terry, preceded by the vocalist Tierney Sutton, accompanied by the San Gabriel Seven. I believe this is the second outing for this particular combination of great musicians. An album titled Good People. Tierney Sutton doing a song there called Monkey Mind, which was first done by the vocalist Sina E as a vocalese. Tierney didn't think she could improve on that rendition necessarily, so she decided to simply write words to Sina's music, the result being Monkey Mind, with trombonist Jim Lewis, saxophonist Alex Budman, and on trumpet Kai Palmer. Tierney Sutton and the San Gabriel Seven from their album called Good People. Opening the set, vibraphonist Atlee King, his album called Unconditional. To each their own, the name of the tune. Max Huberdeau was the pianist. On flugelhorn, Brad Turner. Bassist, Dave Caballero. And on drums, Arvind Ramdas. Vibist, Atlee King, from his album Unconditional, opening that set. We're listening to jazz

from the historic album Miles and Quincy, live at the Montreux Jazz Festival, performing the Gil Evans arrangements of the music from Porgy and Bess. That was a song originally titled Gone or Gone, the actual name of it, a Gil Evans original. We heard Miles taking the first solo on the tune, the great Wallace Roney taking the second trumpet solo, Miles passing away just a few weeks later in September of 1981. We opened the set with the Gerald Wilson Orchestra, The Lone Cypress, the name of the tune from the Theme for Monterey album. Gerald's son, Anthony Wilson, there on guitar. Gerald Wilson opening the set. I'm John Hill. Thanks for joining me for Jazz This Hour. I'll see you later. Guitarist Lee Ritenour from

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That is good gospel music.

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The song titled Take Me to the King. 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This is the day, y'all. This is the day the Lord has made for us to rejoice. And we're going to say thank you, Lord. Thank you, Lord, for this day. Able to get up this morning in my day, like I say, closed in my right mind. Lord have mercy, able to walk up them two flights of steps. But it's all good. It's 16. Let's continue great inspiring gospel music. The sound of the William Brothers, I'm Still Strong. After all I've been through with, Lord, I'm still strong. Thank you, Jesus. 9.7 FM, WNCU, Sister Carolyn Pettiford Ryan. Hallelujah, praise the program.

0: keeping your arms.
1: Lord, thank you for keeping your arms around me. You know what, y'all? I'm going to let that be my theme for throughout the whole morning of Hallelujah Praise. I'm still strong. Nobody knows the trouble we see. Nobody knows. I mean, sometimes we, the Bible says we have hidden faults and don't want to tell nobody about it. But God knows it all. So that's going to be my theme for today. I'm still strong. I'm still holding on. Thank you, Lord. Nobody knows but Jesus. It's 6:15. Let's continue great inspiring gospel music right here on WNCU 90.7 FM. Streaming online, WNCU.org. And we are live. We're broadcasting live from the campus of NC Central University, the home of the Eagles. And yes, I'm Sister Carolyn Pettiford Ryo. I'm fired up and ready to go, y'all. I have to pull them two flights of steps. I'm still breathing. Thank you, Jesus. Let's continue with the sound of Luther Barnes. He'll carry you through. Lord Jesus.

0: All right. That's right. He'll do it again right here on 90.7 FM WNCU Durham every Sunday, close to these, from 11 a.m. to 2 p.m. with your host and radio pastor, Minister Carolyn Satterfield. That's right. 3 hours of extended gospel every Sunday. Tell Lottie Dottie and everybody Sunday's best, where you can hear traditional gospel music, new artists, choirs, prayers, a word from the radio pastor's desk, and as always, birthdays. So just know, yes, he'll do it again. We are going in. Here we go. Here we go. I'll tell you the truth.
1: And as Minister Carolyn Satterfield, she'll be here this morning at 11 o'clock. She's here every Sunday morning from 11 a.m. to 2 p.m. Then the reggae scene from 2 to 4. And back to Sister Carolyn Pettiferrario, every Sunday morning from 6 to 11. And hope that you're enjoying yourself so far. Are y'all awake? Okay. We will have coffee hour this morning at 8:08. You know, I tell y'all one time we used to have 8:08 coffee. So we're going to have 8:08 coffee segment. Okay. So if you're drinking your coffee at 8:08, you can give me a call at 919-560-9628. Don't do it now. It's just 6:23. Too early now, y'all. Wait till 8:08. Okay. Let's continue for inspiring gospel music right here on 90.7 FM WNCU. The sounds of the Racy Brothers, their testimony.

make a way. Oh, my sweet Jesus. Sounds of the Joan Mockingbirds out of South Hill, Virginia. The song titled I Know the Lord Will Make a Way. And yes, he will. And then you hear the sounds of Lisa Noel and the Brown Singers. I'm going up, y'all. I ain't going down no more. I'm going to go up, up with Jesus. How about that? I just love it. It's 6:36. Let's continue great inspiring gospel music. The sound of George Dean and the Gospel Four, the song titled, I think it got the right song, Blessing Line. Take a listen and enjoy.

0: blessing line, y'all. In the blessing line and do God's will. How about that? It's 6:40 on this beautiful Sunday morning. You know I'm fired up and ready to go, right? I had a cup of coffee, had some cottage cheese, and I'm hyped up. That's all right. 6:41 on this beautiful Sunday morning. Today is Sunday, May 31st, 2026, the fifth Sunday in May. Oh, my sweet Jesus. God is so good. And I hope that you're enjoying yourself so far. It is about 57. Oh, it's kind of nice and pleasant right now. 57 degrees on the outside. Most of the sun is today. High. It's going to be around 78 degrees on today. Right now, 57. If you're out there walking with your phone in your pocket, turn it up. If you're in your kitchen cooking that breakfast, turn it up. If you're in your car driving down the road, turn it up. You listen to 90.7 FM and hallelujah praise is the program. Hallelujah. You got that. Let's continue with great inspiring gospel music. The sound of Ricky McDuffie and the family. The song titled Salem, Leave Me Alone. Salem, just leave me alone.
1: Salem, knock me down.

0: get some witness when I say, I want you to leave my mind alone.
1: Say,
0: oh, I wish I had a church
1: alone
0: in here. I want you to leave my home alone.
1: Say, just leave me.
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1: Alone.

I didn't come to give him any credit. But the Bible talks about two kinds of spirits. One of them is the spirit of Christ, and the other one is Lucifer, or whatever you call him. But I want you to know something. The devil desires to sift us just like you. And we as body of believers, we need to get on our job and pray. Because the devil on his jobs, so he's like a roaring lion, seeking whom we may devour. And he come to steal, kill, and destroy.

Jesus. The blood of Jesus. That's the sounds of the late Ricky McDuffie and the family. The song titled Salem, Leave Me Alone. How about that? 6:47 on this beautiful Sunday morning. It's about 57 degrees on the outside. And thank you so much for being part of the Hallelujah Praise family. And you know what I always do? I always welcome you into the Hallelujah Praise family. I welcome you in. I invite you into the Hallelujah Praise family. Why, Sister Carolyn, to be on that great big umbrella of love, the agape love of God. It's love in there from me to you. And may God rain a blessing upon you this morning. It's nothing like the blessing of God. God is good. I have a word for the day. My word for the day is gratitude. How about that? And somebody, what is gratitude, Sister Carol? You know what? I didn't know what it was one time before myself, y'all. Gratitude is a spontaneous feeling, but increasingly, research demonstrates its value as a practice that is making conscious efforts to count one's blessing. All right, y'all got that. It is important. So why is it so important? Gratitude is a key to a happy life and should be continuous practiced daily. Another important takeaway is that gratitude can have a snowball effect of you. How about that? Y'all got that? Did it sound all right? Yes, it did. I love it. Let's continue great inspiring gospel music right here on 90.7 FM WNCU here in Durham, North Carolina. Y'all broadcasting live from the campus of NC Central University, the home of the Eagles, and sending the program out this morning to all the sick and shut in everywhere, all the Marie families out there. Oh, my sweet Jesus. I've been going to the funeral the last 3 weeks, y'all. Oh, God, we just got to pray that God will continue to keep us. How about that? Let's continue great inspiring gospel music right here. Legacy is on the way.

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1: 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And my theme for today is I'm feeling strong. I'm strong by the Williams Brothers. That's going to be my theme throughout this morning. So every hour when I come on, you'll say, oh, she's playing the same song. That's my theme, because I'll let you know we are going through some hard time, but you know what? We're still strong through Jesus Christ. Am I right? Let's continue great inspiring gospel music. The sounds of the William Brother, still strong, y'all.

0: Lord, I'm still holding on. I'm still strong, y'all. Well, no matter what you go through with, God got your back. He got you. Okay, 6 minutes past seven. I want to thank y'all for listening to WNCU 90.7 FM and especially Hallelujah Praise. I want you to know that Hallelujah Praise cares about you. You say, why, Miss Carolyn? Because you know that who we are. You know, I'm Sister Carolyn Pettiford Ryers. I know what's in my heart, and I do care. And I'm telling you, y'all in my spirit at all time. I pray for your healing and your blessing. I do pray for you. You know, when you got the love of God, you can do this. You can do this with no problem. Then when full of love by the love of God, there's no motive. Just love anyway. How about that? Yes. You know what? Somebody out there need prayer, right? So I'm going to do a prayer right now by the Reverend Jasper Williams. So here goes the prayer by Reverend Jasper Williams. Hope that you receive it and enjoy it.
1: May we pray. Eternal God, our Father, Thou who rules and super rules our world, Thou who looked out in space one day and caused worlds to twirl, and every planet in space took its rightful place, Thou who rolled this terrestrial ball into space, baptized it with a liquid mist, ordered a variety of blooming flowers, transfigured into a mob.

our streets like a mad dog, and beats in uncertain paths. 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Here we are, oh God, in a mean world. Violence and upheaval, joy and sorrows. Those who listen to my voice, today some are downtrodden. Some can't pay their bills. Some have children who steal to support a drug habit. Some are living in what's supposed to be a home, but it's a house. Some, oh God, don't know what tomorrow is going to bring. But Lord, we come tonight with our minds knowing that you have all power in your hand. Father, hear me if you will. You heard Daniel in the lion's den.

somebody in Radio Land. Hear my voice right here and right now. They've tried some of everybody. They've tried some of everything. And now

0: as shallow this morning. I never would have made it to the sound of the Gospel Legends and the other song about DJ Allen. DJ and Rachel Allen, the other song I played, forgot the title of it. But anyway, it's 7:20 on this beautiful Sunday morning. Do me a favor, call a neighbor or a friend, let them know the Hallelujah Praise is on. What's this, Carol and Betty Ferrari? That's what's love in the air from me to you. Good morning to my niece, Evelyn Patty Ford. God bless you. And I'm sending a program out to all the sick and shut in everywhere, all of the Reed families out there, those who are incarcerated. God bless you. I know that you're listening. I know that you are, okay? Some people can't hardly wait for Sunday morning to come, and I do know that. How about that? Let's continue great inspiring gospel music. The sounds of... Kurt Carr and the Kurt Carr Singers, the song titled I Almost Let Go.
1: This song says God's mercy kept me,
2: yes,
1: so I wouldn't let go. Anybody in here ever felt like giving up, just throwing in the towel, just giving up? I'm not going to ask you to hunch anybody, but just look at them. That person you're looking at is here tonight only because of God's mercy and His grace. Somebody ought to just tell God, thank you for your mercy and your grace that kept me.

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I was really down. 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The devil really had me. But God's mercy kept me. I'm here tonight because of God's mercy. Come on now, just thank him. Just thank him.

0: And y'all know what I'm going to do, don't you? In a few minutes, I'm going to ask you to call. In a few minutes, don't do it now. Don't do it now.
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0: All right, y'all. Now, you know what I'm going to do. It's 7:30. If you want the Lord to please stand by you, give me a call. And you know what? I'm going to give you a shout out, and you're going to be a witness with me, knowing that, Lord, please stand by me. So if you know the number, I give it to you. 919-560-9628. And let me know you want the Lord to stand by you. From the storm of life and raging, Lord, oh, help me, Jesus. Stand by me, God. Don't ever leave me, Lord. I need you so bad.

Brother Paul and Helen Gill. Will the Lord stand by them right now at 7:34? Lord, stand by Brother Paul and Helen Gill right now. Thank God.

Right, Sister Kimberly Wiley. Want the Lord to stand by her right now. Sister Kimberly Wiley. Lord, please stand by her. Let's, one more call. My last call is Ann Toran. She wants the Lord to stand by her too right now. 7:35. Let's continue our inspiring gospel music. Thank y'all for listening this morning. I just want me to allow y'all to witness with me, knowing the Lord will stand by us. So we got to continue great inspiring gospel music right here. Here go Evelyn Turrington, AG.

at the Sandler Evelyn Turrington AG. I'm working for Jesus to get the heavenly crown. How about that, Evelyn Turrington AG? Good morning to Reverend Lawrence Green and good morning to Sister Clarice Green Poole. Thinking about you. And I want to thank y'all, my hallelujah praise. Y'all, family, y'all be listening to my show. Y'all be just calling me and witness helping, like, you will want a chord. You know, I love that. I love it. I mean, you listening. You was listening when I talk about that. Sometimes that spirit just helped me to lead me to have y'all to call. Because we all need to witness together. We all going through something. And that song, Stand By Me, it was by the Bonner's brother, Stand By Me. And I had two people call me after the song was over. I'm going to call your name. Sister Carolyn Burnett and Queen Esther Walker. Thank y'all for calling. You missed the segment. But that's all right. You still call. You're still listening. That's all right, too. And my y'all got me so excited up in here. I feel so good. Oh, my Lord. 7:41, and my inspiration message go like this. One day, a man was crossing a bridge in life, but was scared. So he turned and asked God, "Can I hold your hand so I may not fall?" God said, "No, my child, I'll hold your hand." He asked, "What's the difference?" God replied, "If you hold my hand and something happens, you might let go. But if I hold your hand, no matter what happens, I will never let you go. May the Lord hold your hand tightly in all your ways." I love y'all. I love my Hallelujah Praise family. Have I told you that lately? Have I told you that I love y'all? I love my Hallelujah Praise family. Y'all are good. I thank you. Now look, June 14th will be our end of the year campaign. So hey, remember that. We'll be asking you to call and make a pledge for our end of the year campaign, Hallelujah Praise. So hey, if you like Hallelujah Praise, please support us. Support me, Sister Carolyn Bailey for Royals, okay? I love it. I love it. Let's continue great inspiring gospel music right here on WNCU 90.7 FM. Hip Boot Joe, waiting on Jesus. Good morning, Edna Thorpe. Good morning, Sister Edna Thorpe.

Oh my, that's the sounds of Hip Boot Joe. Two in a row by Hip Boot Joe, I'm Too Close. And then the other one was I'm Waiting on Jesus. It's 7:50 on this beautiful Sunday morning. Today is Sunday, May 31st, 2026, the day of the Lord. And I'm here trying to bring you the very best in gospel music right here on WNCU 90.7 FM. And we're broadcasting live from the campus of NC Central University, the home of the Eagles. All right. It's about 59 degrees on the outside. They said that the weather said most of sunny today. High just 78 degrees on today. Sunshine and blue skies. Please don't go away. I love it, y'all. Let's continue great inspiring gospel. I was at Union Grove yesterday at the funeral of Sister Corrine Whitty. And I saw so many people listen to 90.7. I didn't realize there's a large community out there that listening. Oh, my sweet Jesus. Thank y'all for coming and speaking to me yesterday. You know who you are, hugging me and speaking to me. I said, Lord, look at these people. I didn't know everybody listened to Hallelujah Praise. I mean, thank y'all for listening. I mean, I just thank God for the platform. How about that? Thank God for the platform of WNCU 90.7 FM. Let's continue great inspiring gospel music right here on 90.7. Hallelujah Praise of the program. I'm Sister Carolyn Pettifer Royals with love in the air from me to you. The sounds of Pastor Tim Rogers, the song titled Blessed. I am blessed, blessed, blessed.

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We love what you love. That is good gospel music. And do you feel that love this morning? Do you feel that love coming from me? I just love my Hallelujah Praise family. Good morning to, if you join me as an 802, good morning to my Hallelujah Praise family. Thank you for joining me this morning on this beautiful Sunday morning, May 31st, 2026, the fifth Sunday in May. And just heard the sounds of Pastor Armando Adams and Redemption, the song titled Good God. My God is a good God. How about that? And then before that, you heard the sounds of Pastor Tim Rogers, the song titled Bless. My theme for today is being strong by the William Brothers. I'm Still Strong by the William Brothers. So take a listen to I'm Still Strong. We go through and we get through. I like that. We go through and we get through. How about that? I love it.

coffee this morning. I had my cup. Can you tell? All right, coffee drinkers out there, 919-560-9628. In the background, sounds of Randy Miller and New Praise, Certainly Lord.

brother Randy Fire is having coffee with me this morning. Thank you so much. This concludes my coffee hour, y'all. Thank y'all for being on that coffee segment. Thank you so much. Thank you. Thank you. 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Let's continue great inspiring gospel music, the sounds of the late Willis Pittman and the Burden Lifters. I put it all in God's hands.

And that's the sounds of new creation out of Hillsboro, North Carolina. He'll come to your rescue. 8:25 on this beautiful Sunday morning gospel right here on WNTU 90.7 FM. And I want to say once again to my Hallelujah Praise family, good morning to you. If you just join me as of 8:25, good morning to my Hallelujah Praise family. Thank you for being a part of the Hallelujah Praise family, okay? It's 6 to 1 degrees on the outside. It's partly cloudy right now, but how's this? It's going to be 7 to 8 degrees on today. I want to say good morning to my Young Chapel Church family out in Roxboro, North Carolina. Reverend Robbie Biner, the pastor out there. Good morning to you. And good morning to Sister Dorothy Carrington. Okay, good morning to you too. Let's continue great inspiring gospel music. It sounds the McDonald Sisters. The song titled, He's a Shelter, y'all. He's a Shelter.

0: And that's the sound of the McDonald Sisters out of Fayetteville, North Carolina. The song title, He's a Shelter. 8:32 on this beautiful Sunday morning. Beautiful Sunday morning, May 31st, 2026, the day of the Lord. Got to take a little break, but I'll be right back after this. Don't you dare turn that down. Do me a favor for you. Don't do it. Don't do it. Don't turn it down. But I'm going to take a break, but call a neighbor or a friend. Let them know that Hallelujah Praise is on for Sister Carolyn Pettiford Royals. Love in the air from me to you.
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0: 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I said, "Oh, I wasn't listening." 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I'm laughing. I want to say good morning to Brenda Lassiter. Good morning to you, Sister Brenda Lassiter. And I'm going to all the way to Miami, Florida, to a young man named Linwood McLeod. He's listening online out of Miami, Florida. Good morning, Linwood McLeod. God bless you. Thank you for calling. Let's continue great inspiring gospel music right here on 90.7 FM WNCU in Durham, North Carolina. Wanda Barnes Morgan, Spirit Fall Down. Good morning to Tabitha Pettiford.

goodness of the Lord. 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You yield the gold. God had to send a flood through Richmond, for the people had stopped praying. He decided to let them know that he was still God, and he could do just what he wanted to do. Came over the news one day that a flood was coming. And I thought about old man Nora yesterday. When I heard the flood was coming, church, I scrubbed out my bathtub and I filled it up with water. Not only that, but I got me some bleach jugs, yes I did, and filled them up with water too. And the people in the neighborhood laughed.

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1: 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Woo, woo, woo, woo, woo.

That's the sounds of the late Megan Ingram in the Ingram Mets. The song titled Nobody Fault. And it's by that storm in Richmond, Virginia years ago. And I'm going to say good morning to Sister Rita Lee and to Sister Brenda Lassiter and to Sister Rita Whitfield. 8:46 on this beautiful Sunday morning. Let's continue great inspiring gospel music right here on WNCU 98.7 FM. 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The sound of George Dickens and the Gospel Disciples. The song titled Heal, Make It All Right.

0: That's the sounds of Brother Paul Gill out of Durham, North Carolina. The song titled Old Sinner Man. And before that, you heard the sound of George Dickens and the Gospel Disciples. The song titled He'll Make It All Right. 8:56, and I'll be right back after this.
1: All right. That's right. He'll do it again right here on 90.7 FM WNCU Durham every Sunday, close to these, from 11 a.m. to 2 p.m. with your host and radio pastor, Minister Carolyn Satterfield. That's right. 3 hours of extended gospel every Sunday. Tell Lottie Dottie and everybody Sunday's best, where you can hear traditional gospel music, new artists, choirs, prayers, a word from the radio pastor's desk, and as always, birthdays. So just know, yes, he'll do it again. We are going in. Here we go. Here we go. I tell you the truth.
0: And yes, this is Minister Carolyn Satterfield. She'll be here today from 11 to 2. And then Reggae Scene from DL from 2 to 4. And my show is Hallelujah Praise. Look, we call ourselves, I'm Carolyn number 1. That's Hallelujah Praise. Carolyn number 2 is Close to Thee. Y'all got that? So Hallelujah Praise is on right now. Sister Carolyn Pettifor Riles. And you know what? I had a word this morning earlier, inspirational word. It was the word for the day was gratitude, and I was letting you know about what gratitude means, what it's all about. Gratitude is a spontaneous feeling, but increasingly research demonstrates its value as a practice, that is, making conscious efforts to count one's blessing. And say, what is gratitude? Why is it so important? Gratitude is the key to a happy life and should be continued. Practice daily. Another important takeaway is that gratitude can have a snowball effect on you. How about that? Gratitude. Hey, be kind to one another. That's what it's all about. Being kind, keeping the faith, and holding on. How about that? I just love it. It's almost 9 o'clock on this beautiful Sunday morning. You know what I always do? We welcome you into the Hallelujah Praise family. I invite you into the Hallelujah Praise family. Why, Sister Carolyn, to be on that great big umbrella of love, the agape love of God, is love in the air from me to you. May God rain down blessing upon you this morning, knowing that God is good at all the time. But you know what? I want you all to really keep us locked in at all time, because we have great genres, okay? We have jazz, R&B, the funk show, reggae, gospel, whatever you need right here on 90.7. You don't have to go anywhere else. I mean, I listen to my station during the weekdays. That music be pumping. I said, whoa, y'all jazz guys, y'all jazz announcers, y'all was on the money. I said, okay, we got you. So, but yeah, do me a favor, keep us locked in all the time, because we love what we do. It's all about being encouraged and uplifting you, and knowing that everything is going to be all right here on 90.7 FM WNCU. And I just love y'all so much. Thank you for being a part of the Hallelujah Praise family. It's just wonderful.
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0: Wake up Sunday morning feeling the love with Sister Carolyn Pettifor Riles of Hallelujah Praise. 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We love what you love. That is good gospel music. And yes, we love good gospel music. I just love that. Do y'all like that? That's my new promo. Let's continue great inspiring gospel music right here on WNCU 90.7 FM. And send the program out today to all the sick and shut in everywhere. All the bereaved families out there and those that are going through some trials and tribulation, knowing that God will get you through. My theme for the day is I'm Still Strong by the William Brothers. I'm Still Strong.

Thank you, Jesus, for keeping me. That's the sound of the Wilson Brothers. That's my theme for today. I'm still strong. Good morning to Sister Marsha Doherty. Good morning to Sister Paula Pettiford. Good morning to Sister Angelia Sutton. That's one of my new friends I met last week. Angelia Sutton, good morning to you, young lady. Thank you for helping me through all my little journeys I'm going through with. 6 minutes past nine, let's continue great inspiring gospel music right here on WNCU 90.7 FM. The sound of the Jackson Southerners, a song titled, I Don't Want to Be Lost, y'all. I don't want to be lost.

0: Sur Sound of Jackson Southern Ears, I don't want to be lost. If you just join me as of 10 minutes past 9, welcome. I welcome you into the Hallelujah Praise family. I invite you into the Hallelujah Praise family. Why, Sister Carolyn, to be on that great big umbrella of love, the agape love of God. It's loving that from me to you. Today is Sunday, May 31st, 2026. 10 minutes past 9, 63 degrees on the outside. High today going to be about 78 degrees, but right now it's 63 degrees on the outside. Very pleasant. And very pleasant good morning to you, you, and you. Let's continue great inspiring gospel music, the sound of roaring revelation. Pass me not, O gentle Savior.
1: I don't want my daddy to be a well-known preacher and I still ignore him and God and still die and go to hell.
2: Ooh, Jesus.
1: There's a song I want to sing, and I'm singing it for me. And the song says these words.

0: in Revelation, Don't Pass Me By. The song title, Pass Me Not, O Gentle Savior. Oh, my Lord. 15 minutes past 9. Let's continue. Great inspiring gospel music. Prayer by the late Dr. W.T. Bigelow. Some of y'all sitting in the parking lot waiting for the prayer. I know you are because you told me that. Here go the prayer by the late Dr. W.T. Bigelow. I love y'all.
1: Our Father and our God, the giver of all good and perfect gifts, once again you have spared a few of your children to see the breaking of another day, a day that we have never seen before. You have been kind enough, our Father God, to send down an angel to stand by our bedsides throughout the night, kept watch on this old heartbeat of ours, and kept our blood running warm in our veins. Then touched us this morning with your finger of love and started us out on another day's journey. My Lord, as we come today, we cannot brag about our goodness. We cannot brag about how righteous we have lived. Yet we cannot complain, my Father God, for thou hast been so good to us. Lord, as we come today, we pray that thou wouldest just lend a listening ear to the prayers of thy servants this morning. Lord, we pray today that you would accept our humble gratitude. Search our deceitful hearts, for we know that somewhere along the way we have engaged in conversations that are not worthy of your children. Somewhere along the way we've gone wrong, we've done wrong, we've gotten out of the pathway of duty. But Lord God, my Master, thou hast said in thy word that if we pray and call upon your holy and righteous name and confess our sin, that you would be just to forgive us. Blot them out today, my Lord. Cast them in yonder sea of forgetfulness, where they'll sink there somehow and dissolve and be washed on out into the seas of infinity, never to rise and trouble your children in this world, nor condemn us at yonder judgment bar. My God, we come this morning, we pray that thou wouldest bless the sick and afflicted everywhere. Walk down the aisles of hospitals and down the hallways of institutions of suffering throughout the land. We pray, my God, that you will somehow lay your hand upon those whose fevers are running high, those who cannot turn over this morning for aching muscles, those, my Father God, whose blood have gone too high and whose hearts are out of rhythm. Lord God, somehow in some way we pray that thou wouldest visit those who are afflicted today. Stand by the bedside of the old folk in rest homes throughout the land today. Let them know that old Christians never die, that they just sleep away in thee. Bless those who are in orphan homes throughout the land. Bless the man on his job this morning who cannot see his way out of his economic condition. Bless the young woman today who rises with a dark cloud of despair hanging over her life. Let her know, my Father God, that all things are possible if she will only believe today. And, oh God, when we've done what you told us to do, we pray that we'll hear your welcome voice in the end of this life, saying, well done, thou good and faithful servant. Come on in and enjoy the glories of thy Lord. These and all of the blessings we ask in Jesus' precious name. Amen.
0: All right, now y'all can get out the car and go into the church. You heard your prayer for this morning. See, I know who I'm talking to. I know y'all. Okay. It's 19 minutes past 9. Y'all got me tickled up in here. Let's continue great inspiring gospel music. The sounds of Donald Lawrence and Leandra Johnson. Lord, deliver me. Deliver me, Lord. Deliver me.
2: He leads me beside still waters. He restoreth my soul. When you become a believer, your spirit is made right. But sometimes the soul doesn't get the notice. It has a hole in it due to things that's happened in the past. Hurt, abuse, molestation. But we want to speak to you today and tell you that God wants to heal the hole in your soul. Some people's actions are not because their spirit is wrong, but it's because the past has left a hole in their soul. May this wisdom help you get over your past and remind you that God wants to heal the hole in your soul.

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Amen. Now when we pray, we want to end that with a declaration, a decree. So I'm speaking for all of you listening, starting here, starting now. The things that hurt you

That's the sound of Donna Lawrence and Lee Andrew Johnson. Lord, deliver me. Lord, I'm so fired up in here. Feel so good this morning. God is so good. I want some shout out to this young man, Pastor Sean Wood of Shady Hill Baptist Church in Roxboro, North Carolina. It was a blessing to talk with you yesterday. I'm just telling all y'all young people, be encouraged. Stay right in the middle. Don't go to the left or the right. Just stay in the middle. And God will carry you through this, okay? All right, y'all got that? Yes. All right, it's 9:25. This is continuing great inspiring gospel music. The sounds of the Canton Spiritual. That man from Galilee. Good morning, Debbie Allen.

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0: Brother Johnny Ruffin Jr., take it to Jesus. Take everything to Jesus in prayer. And that before that, heard the sound of the Canton Spiritual, the song titled That Man from Galilee, 9:36. If it's joining me as a 9:36, how you doing out there? Are you doing all right? Are you just remember now, you're riding to church with me. You're riding back home in Mills, Carolyn, Saddlefield. All right? You're riding with me this morning. Are you enjoying that ride with me? Are you enjoying that ride? I'm enjoying my ride with y'all, okay? Let's continue great inspiring gospel music. It's about 65 degrees on the outside, y'all. It's getting a little nice and pleasant out there. 65 degrees. Today is Sunday, May 31st, 2026. The day of the Lord is fifth Sunday in May. Let's continue great inspiring gospel music. I'm tired of being troubled. Let me see what I got up here. Oh, my. I love this song. My. Lord Jesus.
1: Lord, I've been holding on.
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I've tried to be strong for everyone, to hold it all together, to carry weights that were never mine to bear. 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
1: Amen.
0: Amen. That's the sounds of Nigel Tell, the song title, I'm Tired of Being Strong. It's 9:43 on this beautiful Sunday morning. Thank you so much for being a part of the Hallelujah Praise family. Thank you for allowing us to come to your home every Sunday morning, in your home, in your cars, at the hospital, on your job, wherever it may be. If you got us locked in, we are right there with you. Want to know that we care about you. I feel that. We care about you. That's why we bring this great gospel music. I'm looking at my log sheet. We are playing more gospel, straight gospel now. This gospel, not a lot of breaks, just gospel music. Okay, let's continue great inspiring gospel music. The sounds of Brother John Thorpe and in Truth, the song titled Unclouded Day. 9:44, May 31st, 2026, fifth Sunday in May. Unclouded Day. Unclouded.

That's the sound of John Thorpe and Troop out of Rougemont, North Carolina. The song titled Uncloudy Day. I want to say good morning to Cherie Brown and brother Johnny Taborn. 9:48. Let's continue great inspiring gossip music right here on WNCU 90.7 FM. And we're streaming online, WNCU.org. And I hope that you still got joy. Lee William with a note. If you still got joy, take a listen.

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1: I won't let nobody steal my joy today. How about y'all? Sometimes the devil trying to come and steal, kill, and destroy. I refuse to let him steal my joy today. Okay. Good morning to my brother, Dolphin Petty Ford, and my husband, Fred Riles, and Evangeline Winston, and Cookie, my niece, Cookie. All right, 9:53, let's continue great inspiring gospel music. The sound of the late Frank Williams, the song titled Your Grace and Mercy. Good morning to brother William McCleary. Your grace and mercy, Lord Jesus.

0: your grace and mercy brought me through. Good morning to Brother Doug Jones and to Brother G.P. Campbell. Good morning to you. 9:59, your grace and mercy has brought me through. That's the sound of the late Frank Williams and the Mississippi Mass Choir. Oh, my sweet Jesus, sounded so good to me. 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And thank you so much for being a part of the Hallelujah Praise family. I just love it. Good morning to Country Boy. Good morning to Brother Larry Downey. Hope to see y'all on June 14th for our end of the year campaign. We can have a great time talking about the umbrellas. Okay. Okay, y'all. It's about 10 o'clock. Wake up Sunday morning.
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0: All right, y'all. Wake up Sunday morning feeling the love with Sister Carolyn Pettifer Ryles of Hallelujah Praise. 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
1: That's the sounds of the Williams Singers, the song titled Talking About That Number. All right. 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And you just join me as of 10:04. Good morning to you. And I welcome you into the Hallelujah Praise family. I welcome you in. I invite you into the Hallelujah Praise family. Well, I said it's Carolyn to be on the great big umbrella love, the agape love of God. It's love in the air from me to you. And may God rain down blessings upon you this morning. How about that? Let's continue great inspiring gospel music. My theme for the day is Still Strong by the William Brothers. And here we go. I'm Still Strong.

to have faith, hope, and charity. That charity is nothing but the pure love of God. How about that? That's the sounds of the new Joelette Singers out of Roxboro, North Carolina, with yours truly on the lead. Faith, hope, and charity. 13 minutes past 10. I got you. 13 minutes past 10. Let's continue great inspiring gospel music. The sounds of Evelyn Turnton, A.G. God's so good. It's been so good to me.

That's the sound of Lisa Knowles and the Brown Singers, What He Done For Me. And then they heard the sound of Evelyn Turnton, A.G., God's Been Good. 10:25 on this beautiful Sunday morning, fifth Sunday in May 31, 2026. And yes, it's 10:25. And thank you so much for being a part of the Hallelujah Praise family. And let's continue with some great inspiring gospel music. The sounds of the late Willie Banks and The Messenger. The song titled The Wrong I Done. Take a listen for The Wrong I Done.

0: forgive me, Lord, for all the wrong I've done. Help me to overcome. It's a sound of the late Willie Banks and the Messenger. The song titled, The Wrong I've Done. It's 10:28, and I'll be right back after this.
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0: 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And thank you so much for being a part of the Hallelujah Praise family. And it's 10:28. It's 67 degrees on the outside. 67 degrees on the outside. Most of the sun is today. High is 78 degrees on today. Let's continue great inspiring gospel music. The sound of Tim Tillman and the New Generation. The song title, I love this song, God is Able. He's able, y'all. God is able.

I'm sending out to Sister Alice Ingram. God is still in charge of my life. That sounds the late Willie Banks in The Messenger. God is still in charge. And I got a word of inspiration for you this morning. It goes like this. The mind is like an umbrella. It functions best when open. Okay, y'all got that? The mind is like an umbrella. It functions best when open. So, open the mind up and receive something good in your mind. How about that? Okay. Let's continue great inspiring gospel music right here on WNCU 90.7 FM. I'm sure today is Fifth Sunday. I'm sure some church has early services and some have regular services, but whatever service you're having, I hope you can hear this prayer as you travel, as you're going back and forth, whatever you're doing. Enjoy this prayer right here. It's the Bishop R.L. Ponder. I'm going to send it out to Brother David Ramsey and Peggy Ramsey. The prayer by Bishop R.L. Ponder.

I dare not trust the sweetest friend, but a holy name on Jesus' name. Lord God, it's me again, one of your humble selves. Lord, I come with thanksgiving in my heart. I come thanking you for all of your many blessings.

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0: That's the sound of the late Keith Wonderboy Johnson. Keith Wonderboy Johnson, God is Able. Sending it out to Sister Pauline Barbie and to Brother Christopher Lunsford, to Carolyn Woody Yates and family. God bless you all. Praying for you all, too. It's 10:55, and I'll be right back after this.
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0: And coming up next is the sounds of the Spiritual Lights out of Ridgemont, North Carolina, the song titled Walk by Faith. But you know, it comes up after I leave here is Mills and Carol Inside the Field with Close to Thee. And then after Close to Thee, it'll be the reggae scene with DL. But in the meantime, I'm going to play you a little bit of this song right here before I sign off. Walk by Faith.

y'all. It's time to get out of here. In the background, the sound of the spiritual lights out of Rouge Mountain, North Carolina. Walk by faith. I'm just a Carolyn Pettiford Riles here on WNCU 90.7 FM. Hallelujah, praise the program. And we broadcast live from the campus of NC Central University, home of the Eagles, every Sunday morning from 6 a.m. to 11 o'clock. All right, I'll see you next Sunday. Stay, keep us locked in. Commencement Carolyn Satterfield is coming up with Post to Thee. How about that? I just love it. God bless you. It's love in the air for me to you. And remember, love has more power than hate. Love has more power than hate. I'm out of here.

I'm so glad on my journey home. Jesus may ask me why did you stumble and why did you fall on the journey? But I'm glad I'll be able to tell Jesus these words. Do you know?

0: All right. Good morning to you, and you. That's right. That's Lotta Dotta and everybody. And welcome to Close to Thee. That's right, with your host and radio pastor, Minister Carolyn Satterfield, on this lovely Sunday, last Sunday in the month, May 31st to be exact. I tell you the truth. Listen, we're getting ready to go into June, and that's my month. That's my birthday month. I tell you the truth. But listen, when God woke me up this morning, I opened up my eyes, looked up toward heaven, and I said these words, "Good morning, Jesus. Thank you, Lord. How do you do?" And I know you said it too. Thanks for locking in. Close to Thee. Here we go. I tell you the truth. Tell him good morning.
1: Thank you for the word of God.
0: Krishan Smith with Good Morning, Jesus. Tell him good morning.
1: Thank you.
0: Hallelujah. Yeah. That's right. Went through some crazy stuff this weekend, but I still got joy. How about that? I tell you the truth. Tell him good morning. Yes. How do you do? So glad to be here. Lord, I thank you.

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While nobody listening, but you and God. You know, folk didn't make it 2010. But God have spared your life. Thank him, church. All heads bow. Father, you see this head bowed down before you in humble submission. We are giving honor and praise to your name. Father, we know that thou art God, and besides you there is none other. From everlasting to everlasting, thou art God. We pause right now, Father, to say thank you. Because you've been so good to us.

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In the forgiveness of their sins, Father, that they might be convicted. Then, Master.

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And your heart say amen. It be a better name. Talk to God for yourself. And from every promise that God made us as born again believers, every promise that God made us, he's going to fulfill it. Because he can't lie.

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I feel all right. And you're listening to 90.7 FM WNCU Durham with Close to Thee and your host and radio pastor, Minister Carolyn Satterfield. In the background, you hear Norman Hutchinson and choir singing right now. I feel all right. I want to say good morning. Good morning to Estelle Brody. Good morning, Ruby Johnson. I want to say good morning to Clarice Preston and sisters. Good morning to you. I tell you right now, I feel all right. Here we go. Yes. I got a testimony and I feel it. Yeah.

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How's everybody doing today? How many want to one day go to that city? We are so thankful that you decided to come out and be with us on this afternoon. This has been a long time coming. And I'm going to tell you, in the last week, the devil has done everything he could do to stop it from happening. We had a little, we would have get on each other's nerves in rehearsal last week. We got that straight. Then on Monday, we were supposed to have rehearsal, and one of my lead singers was sick. Well, we got that straight. On Thursday, I found myself in the emergency room. Come to find out, I got out in time enough to get to rehearsal, but found out that one of my drummer's car broke down. So the devil has been trying to stop us. But how many of y'all know that the devil is alive? You know, we go through life. God allows us to do a lot of things. We go through life and he gives us a lot of things. And a lot of times we get it twisted and we think that we're in charge. And we keep on going like we can do things on our own and we can make it the way we want it to be. But somewhere along the way comes along a little trouble. And things don't seem to be like we want them to be. And we run into a wall and don't know which way we're going. That's when we find out. And we hear ourselves crying out, Lord, I need you.

stupid every now and then. A situation will come up in my life to where I have to just throw up my hands and say, Lord, this is too big for me. I can't handle this. I need you. Listen.

All right, all right, all right. You're listening to 90.7 FM WNCU Durham, and you're listening to Close to Thee, that's right, with your host and radio pastor, Minister Carolyn Satterfield, on this lovely Sunday, last Sunday in the month, May 31st to be exact. I tell you the truth. Now, you just heard Lee Williams and the Spiritual QC singing Wave My Hand, and we're sending it out on this morning to Ralph Owens and family. And of course, we had a chance to get in the Redeemed Sons with Lord, I Need You, and Erica Campbell with Good God, I Feel All Right Now. And we got a chance to get in the late Willie Banks and the Messengers with God Is Still in Charge. And thanks for your phone calls. We had a chance to get in Gary Bean with Old Church, sounding oh so good. And we got in Daquan Chavis with Walk in Jerusalem, just like John, that's right. And I Feel All Right with Norman Hutchins. We got more good and inspiring music coming your way right here on Close to Thee. Listen, today's weather, we'll have a high of 73 with a low of 64. On tomorrow, which is Monday, we'll have a high of 83 with a low of 62 on tomorrow night. And right about now, we're getting ready to go with Skylar Patterson and Predestined, featuring Lisa Knowles with Better. I tell you the truth. Here we go. Say good morning to Tyrone Green and Cordless Green. Good morning to you. All right. I also want to say good morning to Nettie Rogers and Alma Brandon. Good morning to Lady V and Fred White. That's right. I tell you the truth. Here we go. Here we go. It's gonna get better.

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Franklin and Voices with I Got Jesus. Come on, yeah. Yeah, I got Jesus. Yeah. I want to say good afternoon. Good afternoon to Charlene and her mom, Yvonne. Good afternoon to you. And want to say good afternoon to Brian and Sabrina Carrington. Good afternoon to you. I tell you the truth. Yes. Here we go. Here we go.

That's right. No matter what you're going through within life, you still got a praise inside of you. In the background, you hear Milton Brunson singing, "I still got a praise inside of me." All right. Went through some crazy stuff this weekend, but I still got a praise inside of me. I've been wounded.

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Yeah. Been through, but I love you. Still going through, but I love you.

I still got a praise inside of me. And that was by Milton Brunson and the choir, sounding oh so good. And I just want to say that song, I Still Got a Praise Inside of Me, had an incident this weekend. Went out to my car. My car had been broken into, and they took all of my music, took all of my music out the trunk of the car, went in the glove compartment and stole my Bible, Bible that my mother always had and kept. But you know what? Through it all, God blessed me, and through it all, God kept me, and I still got a praise inside of me. I hope whoever took it, I hope they turn their life around, give their life to Christ, and I certainly hope they enjoy that music. I tell you the truth. That's right, that's right. I still got a praise inside of me. We had a chance to listen to Rosalind Copeland and Voices singing I Got Jesus, and we got in the Holy Ghost Party by Chosen Rhythm. That's right. Of course, we had a chance to get in Thelma Bass and the Faithful Heirs with Keep the Faith. And we want to let Sister Thelma Bass know that we're praying and lifting her up in prayer and thank God for pulling her through her surgery. That's right. We had a chance to get in Skylar Patterson and Predestined with Better. That's right. That's right. Of course, we got in the late Lee Williams with Wave My Hand. I tell you the truth. That's right. That's right. And we got in God Is Still in Charge. And we sent God Is Still in Charge out to Ralph Owens and family. Also sent Wave My Hand out to Ralph Owens and family. I tell you the truth. We got more music coming your way. Right about now, the Trinity Inspirational Choir. Well, I came to tell you what Jesus said. How about that? Here we go. Call a neighbor, call a friend, let them know. Close to these on the air, and we going in. That part.

have sent a special shout out. Special shout out to Lakeside Garden residents. Special shout out to you. Here we go with Trinity Inspirational Choir with I Came to Tell You What Jesus Said. I Tell You the Truth. Here we go.

0: Yes. Come on.
1: Who I am today.
0: Hallelujah.
1: Because

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When God is in it, there is no limit. That part. And it is necessary. In the background, you hear Bishop Michael Kelsey singing Run and Tell That. I tell you the truth. Right here, you're listening to Close to Thee.

0: yeah. Come on, Johnny, say something to me.
1: All right, in the background you hear Bishop Michael Kelsey singing Run and Tell That. I tell you, we go through our songs, we go through our tests, but that's okay. We're overcome by our testimonies, so run and tell that.

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in the background, you hear the Queen of Gospel, Pastor Shirley Caesar, singing Blessed Assurance. I tell you the truth, I'm enjoying it by myself in times like these.

All right. Tell him thank you. Want to say good afternoon to Winslow Nelson and his lovely wife, Valeria Nelson. Good afternoon to you. I tell you the truth. In the background, you hear Lisa Knowles Smith and the Brown Singers singing, "You Don't Know Like I Know What the Lord Has Done For Me." I tell you the truth. I'm enjoying this Sunday. I'm enjoying this day. God is good. And I tell you the truth. Thank you for your phone calls, and thank you for texting me. I was sharing with you all that I had a break-in on my car. And they broke my car window out and everything, and they stole all my music. Took my music. Took my whole bag of music out the trunk of the car, and they also took the Bible. Took my Bible out of the glove compartment. A Bible that I had for a long time with my mama's picture in it, and it was in the glove compartment. But anyway, to God be the glory. But just want to share this with you. My grandbaby said, "Grandma, how can you walk around here and you act like ain't nothing happened? You just so calm. You just so..." I said, "Because you know what? I know God is. And whoever took that Bible and whoever took my gospel music, I pray over their life that they give their life to Christ. I pray that they are saved. I pray that what can wash away their sins? Nothing but the blood of Jesus. So since they want to take the Bible and want to take that good old gospel music, I want them to give their life to Christ. I tell you the truth." And here's your request coming up right about now to Catherine Reed. I'm sending this out to you. You just call in for that request. "Mama Taught Us How to Pray" by Minister Carolyn Satterfield. That part, I tell you the truth. And they didn't take this because I keep it in my pocketbook. How about that?

right, all right. Sending this out to Miss Ida Lawson also on this afternoon. Mama taught us how to pray. Yours truly, Minister Carolyn Satterfield, your radio pastor, singing this along with Daryl Luster of the Sensational Nightingale.

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1: 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And you're listening to Close to Thee. That's right. Close to Thee with your host and radio pastor, Minister Carolyn Satterfield, on this lovely Sunday, last Sunday in the month. I tell you the truth. Last Sunday in the month. We're about to go into June, I tell you. You just heard those anointed men singers singing old-time religion. Listen, it was sounding so good. I believe I can back that up. That old-time religion.
2: Come on and put
1: it. It was good enough for me. It's good enough for you, you, and you. Here we go. I tell you the truth. Anointed men singers, old-time religion. Give me the

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We got Jag Nation on right about now. That good old home training. I tell you the truth. We got that good old home training. And I tell you, God did his part. As long as we do our part, God is going to do his part. So we got to do that. Because I tell you the truth, God has been some kind of good to us. I tell

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Some people raised up gospel, some people raised up blues, but I tell you, we was raised up, and we were raised up right.

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the anointed ones would keep on praying. I tell you, no playing, but keep on praying. That part. Here we go.

All right, all right, all right. You're listening to 90.7 FM WNCU Durham, and you're listening to Close to Thee. We did get a chance to get in just a little bit of I Still Got Joy. That's right, that's right. Got in a little bit of I Still Got Joy. I tell you, and we got some little technical difficulties going on right about now, but guess what? I still got joy, that part. All right, all right. And of course, I share it with you all that I had my library of music taken away from me. So if you don't hear your request, I don't have it with me today in my library of music. I got to build my library of music back up. But God is good. At least we have some music and we have something to talk about, something to listen to, and we have something to praise God for. Because you know what? Can't nobody do it like Jesus. Nobody. So the devil don't have no power. Only way he have power if you give him power. Remember my grandbaby saying, "Grandma, how can you walk around and act like ain't nothing happened? Grandma, can you teach me? Can you teach me how to be like that?" And that's what we're supposed to be doing in our lives, teaching our children the right way, teaching them how to love God, teaching them how to love our enemies, teaching them how to go through life. Instead of doing that, we're doing everything.

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In the background, you hear Georgette Johnson singing, "Come by here, Lord. We need you to come on by, Lord. Even if you don't stay long, just come on by. Come on, we right here waiting on you. He'll wrap his arms around you."

Right, are they ready? This is a live studio recording. I would like for you to stand on your feet. Amen. We're going to celebrate on this evening. And we want everyone in this building to make some noise for this live recording. Amen. Come on, put your hands together.

0: background, you hear the Safeway Travelers singing "He Lifted Me," sounding oh so good.
1: Glad my Jesus. Come on, praise the Lord, everybody.
0: All right.
1: Come on, praise the Lord, everybody. The God that I served is worthy to be praised. Am I right about it? If you got a praise to offer up to God tonight, I dare somebody to open up their mouth, get out of protocol, and just give God the highest praise in this building tonight.
0: All right, all right, all right, all right. Sounding oh so good, the Safeway Travelers. He lifted me. Listen, we're getting to go into our birthdays right about now. We're getting to go into our birthdays, and I just happened to have a copy of the Dolly Boys. Just happened to have a copy so we can do our birthday song and go with our birthdays from there. Okay. All right, here we go. Happy birthday to all the ones we know about in the month of May, the ones we don't know about. It's some that have birthdays all the way down to the end of May. Coming back, Lord's willing, on next Sunday, it'll be June, so we'll be in June birthday month. That's my birthday month, so we'll be in the month of June, Lord's willing. But here we go with happy birthday to the ones in May that we know about and the ones we don't know about. Happy birthday to you, you, you, and you.

All right, all right. We want to say happy birthday to Courtney. Courtney Edwards has a birthday in the month of May. Happy birthday to my mother-in-law, Rebecca. Rebecca Sue Gray, happy birthday to you. Has a birthday in the month of May. Happy birthday to... let's see. Happy birthday in memory of Lee Otis Parker. In memory of Lee Otis Parker. Happy memory. Heavenly birthday. Okay. All right. We have... Let's see. I want to say happy birthday. Happy birthday to Alvon Drawhorn. Happy birthday to Alvon Drawhorn. All right. And listen, my birthday shout out list was in that suitcase too. I tell you the truth. So listen, happy birthday to everyone that has a birthday in the month of May. The ones we know about, the ones we don't know about, the ones that I can kind of remember, the ones I can't. Happy heavenly birthday to my husband, the late Steve Satterfield. Happy birthday in the month of May. Happy heavenly birthday to you, Steve.

want to thank each and every one of you all that called in with your concerns with my mishap on this weekend. Thank you for your concerns. Thank you for your prayers. Thank you for your prayers. I tell you, the prayers of a righteous man availeth much. And in times like these, we need it. We need all the prayer we can get. I tell you. All right. I got more good and inspiring music that'll be coming your way in just a bit. So don't touch that dial. Don't go nowhere. Go with the Loving Sisters. I'm looking for a love. Here we go. The Loving Sisters.

the background, you hear those loving sisters singing, Looking for a Love. And you know what? Coming up next is DL with their reggae scene from 2 to 4. I've enjoyed you all on this Sunday. I enjoy you every Sunday. I thank God for you, my listeners. I thank God for the old listeners. Thank God for the new listeners. Thank God for being God himself. And like my mama used to always say, Carolyn Jean, God don't need no help. Okay? Coming up next, DL with that reggae scene from 2 to 4.

0: Here, Kirk Franklin would stomp that bar again. I'm enjoying you all. I tell you the truth. Thank you. Thank you for your prayers. Thank you for calling. Thank you for locking in close to me. That's right. Every Sunday, that part, I enjoy coming in, being a part of 90.7 FM WNCU every Sunday. That's right. So keep us locked in. Don't touch that dial. Don't go nowhere. All through the week, we're right here just for you.
1: You can't take my joy, devil. 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
0: You can't take my joy, devil. You keep trying, but you can't take my joy.

That was music from Bob Marley and the Wailers, Iron Lion Zion. And we started the set off with Beavis Hammett, Music is Life. Welcome to the reggae scene. 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

0: That was music from Sanchez, Wildflower, from Strictly the Best Six. It is 2:20 here in the Bull City. I'm DL, and I'm going to be with you all the way until 4 o'clock with Roots Rock Reggae. 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
1: Yes, Naya. Cool, Naya. Who am I? It's just the girl, them sugar. All right. Here, Anna.

0: 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That was Morgan Heritage and Friends with New Jerusalem Medley. It's 229 here in the Bull City. I'm DL. Coming up after these messages, music from Pam Hall truly is on the way. We have Glenn Washington Jr., I Stand Alone, and Anthony B. So keep it right here. I'm DL. 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

That was music from Anthony B. That one's called More Love from the album For Rebels. It's 2:42 here in the Bull City. 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All right, we're headed back to music. Here's Sean Paul with Temperature. We're 90.

0: That was music from Capleton, Istic in the Clouds from Universal Message Volume 2. It's 2:53 coming up in just a few moments. We'll have DeVille, Always on My Mind. We'll follow it up with Buju Banton, Psalms 23. And of course, we'll move right into the second and final hour of the reggae scene this afternoon in a few minutes. So keep it right here. We're WNCU 90.7.
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0: Tanya Stevens with The Streets. I'm DL. You're listening to The Reggae Scene. You can catch me every Sunday from 2 to 4 right here on WNCU. So it's our second hour of the show this afternoon, and we're going to keep the music going. We got the Monster Shack crew coming up with Hottie Hottie Crew from Strictly the Best 17. And at 20 after, we'll take a look at your weather. So stay right here. I'm DL. 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
1: Or get them son of man. 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

That was music from Cuddy Ranks. Roses Are Red from Strictly the Best 10. It is 3:23. Let's take a look at your weather. Currently, we're at 77 degrees. Our forecasted high is 78, and we should get there around 4 or 5. By 7, temperatures start to drop, and overnight, we get all the way down to about 64 degrees. Tomorrow, there's a 45% chance of rain with highs near 84. After that, we dip back into the 70s, and then back to the 80s. Looks like by next weekend, though, we'll see the 90s. So it'll definitely feel like June by next weekend. But we'll keep an eye on all that. You keep your dials here on 90.7 FM. Up now, music from Luciano, Moving Out of Babylon. And we'll have Richie Spice with Utes Them Cold. Keep it here. It's the Reggae Scene on 90.7 FM.

0: That was Richie Spice with Utes Them Cole. I'm DL, it's the Reggae Scene. And you know what? We only have about 30 minutes left in the show this afternoon. So I want to remind you, next Friday we'll be down at the Durham Central Park for the Playlist Concert Series. 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It's free and open to the public. The concert is absolutely free, I should say. 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This Friday at 7:30, Don Flemons is going to take the stage, and he's known as the Songster, so you definitely want to be there for that. DJ Travis Gales, of course, kicks the party off with the line dancing at 9 o'clock, and just a good old time to be had by all. 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So I should say this Friday, coming up June 5th down at Durham Central Park. After these messages, Terry Lennon's on the way with Call on a Friend and Sanchez back at 1. 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

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It's the Reggae Scene, and I am DL. That was music from Sanchez doing a cover of Back at One. It's 3:42, and coming up next, we're going to have Coco T with Sweet Life and Taurus Riley. Stay with you. Don't forget, at 4 o'clock, we have Bonjour Africa with your host, Buna. So if you enjoy music from the motherland, or you're curious about music from Africa, this is the show for you, and you can catch it every Sunday from 4 to 6 p.m. here on 90.7.

0: Ja Cure. That one's called Give It To Them from Universal Message Volume 2. It's 3:53 and all good things come to an end. I'm about to head out, but coming up at 4 o'clock, Bonjour Africa with Buna. You do not want to miss that. And then our talk block starts after Buna's show. So at 6 o'clock, catch Mastering Your Money with Ed Fulbright. At 6:30, it's The Measures of Everyday Life with Ron Southwell. At 7 o'clock, it's The Legal Eagle Review with April Dawson and Irving Joyner, both attorneys and professors at our NCCU School of Law. At 8 o'clock, listen out for Snap Judgment. And at 9 is NPR's Fresh Air Weekend. The Jazz is back at 10 with Jazz Night in America, hosted by Christian McBride. Enjoy the rest of your weekend. I'll check in with you next Sunday from 2 to 4 right here on WNCU. After these messages, music on the way from J.C. Lodge and Prince Muhammad. Someone loves you, honey. One time daughter. Keep it here.
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Hello and welcome to Bonjour Africa. I am Bunanja, your host, ready to give you today the prescription that most rhythm doctors recommend. That's African music. I have some new music for you and of course some old ones to bring back some memories. If you are ready, I'm ready. Sit back and relax as I kick off this edition of Bonjour Africa. We'll kick it off with some brand new music by a young lady from Guinea. Her name is Siatono. I hope you will enjoy.

Bonanja is with you on Bonjour Africa, coming to you from the studio of Bonjour Africa in Chapel Hill, North Carolina. That was music by Sia Tolno. Her latest offering is titled Manene. What we played from it was Weather Song, and before that, Baya, and we started the set with the title card, which is Manene. She has a lot of CDs under her belt. Hey Sanga is one of them. My Life, African Woman, Oju Wacha, Moka Maka, and Manene.

You've been listening to Bonjour Africa. I am Bounandia, your host. That was music by Nadir Ben from the CD titled Maturité. We heard Baggy Untub, and before that, Weld Bladi, and we started the set with Farasha.

Munanya with you and bonjour Africa, your place for African music, not to be confused with the so-called world music. That was a brand new CD by Kasse Madi and Awa. It is titled Tomorrow. But the sample from it was For Nyanya, and before that, Keme Burama, and we started the set with the title card, which is Tomorrow. Should you want to drop a line, the email address is bunaradio@gmail.com. Buna B as in boy, O as in Oscar, U as in universe, N as in November, A as in alpha. Bunaradio, all that in one word at gmail.com.

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listening to Bonjour Africa. That was music by Jupiter and Oquess. From different CDs, we heard Okoya from the title card of that CD, and for that, Unkori from King Solis. And we started the set with music by Ivan Mazuze from the Unzuti CD.

Hello, I am Bunanjay, producer and host of Bonjour Africa. Going to Africa is a must for all rhythm lovers. The cheapest way to get there is to listen to Bonjour.

Welcome back to Bonjour Africa, a place for African music not to be confused with the so-called world music. And for those of you who just came on board, welcome.

You've been listening to Bonjour Africa. I'm Bunandia, your host, coming to you from the studio of Bonjour Africa in Chapel Hill, North Carolina. Road music by Extra Musica from the Etat Major CD. We heard La Pluie, and before that, Franco, Attention Nasida, Understand by Sida, AIDS. And we started the set with another by Franco still, Chacun pour soi, from the Rough Guide series. Don't forget to share the information with your friends to let them know what a great program you've been listening to. They might be willing to join us next time around.

Bonanjay with you and bonjour Africa, coming to you from the studio of Bonjour Africa in Chapel Hill, North Carolina. Rune music by Super Mazembe from Kenya. We heard Lukasi and before that Kasongo, which is becoming very, very popular in the social media. Don't forget to share the information with your friends to let them know what a great program you've been listening to. They might be willing to join us next time around. Coming up, some African salsa. I hope you'll enjoy it.

That was some African salsa for you. We just heard music from Benin by Laurent Honsavi, who played with Milia Bell here on the Bel Canto compilation. The song was Mindese, and before that, Balanjay from Senegal. From his CD Hommage à la Bassosse, we heard Ndanan, and we started the set with Michel Pinheiro in the Africa Salsa Orchestra. Michel is also from Benin. What we sampled from that CD was Ago. I hope you have enjoyed the show as much as I did playing it for you, and hope to be with you next week, same time, same place. And until then, have a safe week, and we'll do it all over again.

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2: 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I'm your host, Ed Fulbright, CPA, BFS. Developing strong financial habits as a student is an important step toward long-term financial stability. Learning how to manage money early helps students avoid debt, reduce stress, and build confidence in their financial decisions. One of the most important habits is spending less than you earn, whether that comes from an allowance, part-time job, or financial aid. Tracking spending, and even in a simple notebook or phone app, helps students to understand where their money goes, avoid unnecessary expenses. And another key habit is separating needs from wants, which encourages better decision-making. Saving a small amount consistently builds discipline and prepares students for unexpected costs. And finally, learning the basic financial concepts such as interest, budgeting, give students a strong foundation for the future. Overall, good money habits help students to become more responsible and financially secure adults. These habits may seem small, but over time they create a strong financial foundation that supports college life and beyond. Students who practice budgeting and saving early are also more likely to avoid financial stress later in life. By building awareness and discipline now, students set themselves up for long-term success. Good financial habits help students to build independence, confidence, stability through adulthood and beyond too. Joining us for our discussion on a student's money dream is Dr. Paris Woods, who is on the phone from her New Orleans office. Her latest book is The Student's Guide to Financial Freedom, a real-world guide to help young people build wealth, avoid traps, and plan for freedom. Growing up financially challenged and scarred by the death of her aunt, she managed to go to Harvard. She determined to develop a fire-style lifestyle. Paris has prepared for a downsizing and was able to take a few months off to find a job that she desired. And I'd like to welcome her back to Mastering Your Money. Welcome back, Dr. Paris Woods.
3: Thank you. I'm so happy to be back.
2: Well, good. I'm glad you could take time out of your busy schedule. And congratulations on relocating to New Orleans, and you'll have to tell me where all the good food stops are when I come. So, but anyway, you've got a new book. It's entitled The Student's Guide to Financial Freedom, a real-world guide to help young people build wealth, avoid traps, and plan for freedom. What are the keys to getting off to a great financial start?
3: Yes, I'm super excited about this book. You know, with the Black Girl's Guide to Financial Freedom, I got to talk about my own journey.
2: Yes.
3: And, you know, a lot of the financial mistakes that I made, first of all, I started at 18. You think about the moment where you can start to get into debt. I started with a really glorious start. And, you know, a lot of the choices that I was making at 18, 19, 20, 21, you know, these were based on lessons that I had learned and things I had not been taught. When I was school aged. And so, okay. You know, part of the motivation with the Student's Guide to Financial Freedom is getting to young folks before they make so many of these mistakes that a lot of us adults are in recovery from.
2: Yes.
3: And seeing if we can get them started on the right foot. So I think a big piece of it, you know, the book starts with talking about debt. I think,
2: yes.
3: Especially as an 18-year-old, it's probably one of the biggest traps that's waiting for you on your 18th birthday that we have to prepare young people for and equip them to avoid as much as possible so that they can get to this other side of saving and investing and sort of building freedom into their futures.
2: Sure, sure. And, you know, one of the things with, I guess, if as a student nowadays is that a lot of times they're trying to give you credit card, or people feel like they see other people living well, so they want to maybe take on some student loan debt and things of that nature. And they wake up one day and they all of a sudden they have a pile of debt that they got to deal with.
3: Yeah, it's so automatic.
2: Yeah. So how do they avoid that if they're a student?
3: I think part of it is both addressing some of the major concerns that young people have. And whenever I talk to young folks, they're very, very concerned about building their credit. Everyone raises right. their hand. So they've been taught that building your credit is important and they want to know how to do that. And they're excited to sort of get into the game because of that information that they have received about the importance of building your credit. And then sort of on the other hand, we have this education piece, right? And so I think the adults around us have done such a good job sort of selling the importance of post-secondary education and how that links to higher paying jobs and, you know, job security. When you think about some of the downturns that we've seen, et cetera, easier to bounce back if you have some credentialing and skills. And then we start to conflate that with then whether or not it's a good idea to take on student debt. And so I think, you know, part of this is like how muddled the conversation is for a young person. And imagine also this developmental stage, like how much complexity can you really hold? So you're told you got to build your credit. You're being told there's such a thing as good debt and that student loans might fall into that category. And, you know, these companies make it as easy as possible to sign on the dotted line and to take on as much debt as possible, right? Whether that's yep. like standing in the checkout line at the Gap and opening a credit card or signing up for student loans. It's so easy, right?
2: Yeah.
3: So it's really just... it's a toxic combination of factors, and that's why so many young people find themselves in so much debt so early.
2: Yeah, well, you know, it's like that commercial, I think it's Dave's, you can get $500 in less than 30 seconds while you're standing in the line. They show the guy standing in the line and he only gets $300. So his credit must not have been that good. But he's out there, you know, in the line, groceries, getting ready to buy some groceries and realizes that he's short. He doesn't have enough money to make it through that line. So he goes to Dave to get some money quick. That getting quick money can sometimes be a great burden for people. I think sometimes it's better to think about it before actually getting it and figure out what you really need to do. So let's talk about the one thing that everybody says they need is a car loan, because they got to have a car to make it around. And so How does a car loan kill your financial freedom? We talked about this before, so let's talk about it again.
3: Yeah, this is one of the hardest ones. You know, whenever I talk to us grown folks about saving and investing, and folks tell me they don't have room in their budget, what's normally in that budget instead is a car loan, right? Yes. But most of us, that's the trade-off, that we sort of feel like we need a car. And for some of us, that is true. And that the only way to get a car is to finance it. And so, you know, part of the mindset work that I think we've got to do is shifting this belief around how one buys a car. And it's tricky because, you know, most of us have had the experience. Those of us who grew up in poverty or those of us who have experienced, you know, hard times, maybe we've had one of those clunkers that breaks down and that's, you know, causes all types of problems. And so that's the fear, right? And most folks are thinking, well, I don't want to get a car like that. And the solution is to get a brand new car. That's the only way to sort of avoid these challenges. Right. And so part of the mindset shift is saying, okay, maybe there's a third way to get a car. And, you know, I talk to folks about sort of overcoming that first big depreciation hit. So in the first 1 to 3 years, cars can lose up to 30% of their value. So at very least, I would say if you want a newer car, get one that's 3 years old, right? And so you're saving at least 30%. It's a 30% discount on basically a new car, right? 3 years isn't a very old car. And so that's for folks who have the means or who are wanting to sort of buy something that's a little bit more expensive. And then, you know, for the rest of us, there's a reality check about, you know, you may not be able to afford the car that you want right now. So it might make sense to start with one of those clunkers, knowing that you won't stay in that car forever, but it gives you the breathing room in your budget to save up and to trade up over time, which I describe as the slow cooker. We want the microwave method of getting a car, and the slow cooker method, we know for food, it tastes better, right? And the food turns out better. Same thing with a car. Your finances turn out a lot better if you can stomach taking the slow route. And the truth of the matter is that you can, and your future depends on it.
2: Sure, sure. And I'll tell everybody, when you start out working, your money usually gets bigger as you continue to have financial success. You just got to be willing to accept where you are at the moment and keep it moving forward and not get, for lack of a better word, disappointed that you're not quite making the money that you want nowadays. So, all right. So for those of you who just joined us, the name of the program is Mastering Your Money. I'm Ed Fulbright, CPA PFS. We've been discussing a student's money dream with Dr. Parrish Woods, the author of The Student's Guide to Financial Freedom. We'll be back with more tips for your independence plan after this break.
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2: 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I'm your host, Ed Fulbright, CPA PFS. We've been discussing a student's money dream with Dr. Parrish Woods.

0: Change your mindset.
1: Yeah, this is a good one. And I mean, the first piece is to change your mind about how you've been living and where the debt came from. And the reason I say this, you know, I counsel a lot of women who are in debt and want to get out. And right. The first step, they want to start paying things off. And I love that energy, but the first step is actually to figure out where the debt came from and to start plugging those holes. Otherwise, you're going to find yourself right back where you started. So if you're the kind of person who's spending on credit cards and it's really hard to say no at the checkout, the first step might be removing the credit cards from your wallet, your physical wallet and your digital wallets, so that that temptation doesn't exist. Right. So I would start with, first of all, realizing how you got into debt and making it impossible for yourself to continue accumulating debt. And then we're ready to start paying it off. And, you know, this payoff strategy, when I was on my own debt-free journey, you know, I started out with reducing expenses as much as humanly possible to create a little breathing room in my budget to put towards debt payoff. And I think that's a great place to start. But for most of us, you know, if we really want to see those numbers move, we've got to bring in more money. And so, you know, when you hear about taking on a second or a third job to make ends meet, it's exhausting. And I think it's worth doing as long as you have a clear like destination or goal in mind and a clear end date for that much extra labor. So once you have a goal, I'm getting out of debt. And as soon as I'm out of debt, I'm going to take a break. Then I would say go all in on bringing in as much, find as many sources of extra income, whether it's the gig economy and, you know, driving for Lyft, whatever you got to do. Sure. Or it could be doing some consulting and thinking about opening up shop on that side hustle business with the intention that every single dollar you bring in is going to go toward the debt payoff. So I think those are the first key steps. And once you build some momentum, it's totally, totally possible to get yourself out.
0: Sure. You know, in fact, I know one person who started working a side gig so that they would have money to help pay for their kids' college. And they kept doing it, and they just decided that they liked it, and they kept doing it after the kids graduated from college. And so they kept making extra money. And so it, you know, they were happy with it. But, you know, I was like,
1: well, yeah. There's power in being in action in your life, and you never know who you'll meet or what you'll discover about yourself and what next door might open. So I can totally believe it. Yeah.
0: Okay. Well, I thought that was interesting. I couldn't believe that he was doing that, but I'll tell you, hey, you know, if you're happy, let's go ahead and do that. Now, what is the best advice you've ever received?
1: I've received a lot of good advice over the years.
0: Sure.
1: I think, you know, one that I've really been ruminating on lately is, and we've heard this described as the journey being more important than the destination. We've seen this reflected in Eckhart Tolle's The Power of Now. But you know, like today, like the moment that you are alive and aware is the most powerful time that we have. And challenging yourself to say, what am I going to do with it? Not what am I going to put off till tomorrow or next week or next year. But in this, you know, to the friend of yours who said, no, I'm actually going to work extra today so I don't have debt to pay off tomorrow.
0: Right.
1: Speaks to the power of the present moment. And so, you know, what I've been doing in my life is trying to assemble to say, okay, what are the things that bring me joy and meaning? As I'm managing my money, as I'm planning for the future, how do I live a meaningful life today? And what are the action steps I'm going to take? Whether that includes rest, whether that includes planning, whether that includes an action-oriented phone call. What you do with the day in front of you is the most important decision that you'll make. And so it's sort of the power of now combined with enjoying the destination, enjoying the journey more than the destination, but really taking advantage of the day in front
0: sure,
1: of you.
0: Sure, sure, sure. You're trying to seize the day and also focus on what's going to make you happy now or for the long term. And you're trying to put all of that stuff together. And that can be kind of challenging.

0: That's our grown-up work, right? We sort of think of it as either or, and I'm in a space of avoiding those polarities and seeing how we might integrate it into a beautiful life.
1: Yeah. In fact, that's what people call adulting.
0: That's right.
1: Anyway, let's tell students what they should know about credit.
0: Building credit is important, but avoiding debt is even more important. And I want students to understand the most important thing that they can be doing now. Like when I walk into a classroom, everyone raises their hand and asks, how can I build credit? I want them to think about how can I invest and build freedom into my future? Because time is the most valuable asset young people have.
1: Yes.
0: And just a few dollars a month into a Roth IRA could set them up to be completely financially free by 30 or 40. Those of us who've hit those ages and beyond wish we could go back. Wish we could go back and make some different choices at 18, 19, 20. And so that's what I want young people to walk away with from my work.
1: Okay. And that makes a lot of sense, that focusing on being able to invest, being able to have low debt are very, very important. And so one of the things that I would like to just talk about is how should they protect their credit if they want to become entrepreneurs?
0: Mm-hmm. Yeah, entrepreneurship is actually another big interest of young people, and I love that for them. It makes the adults nervous. But the truth is, you know, if we could start to create some transparency around how simple it is to start. We know that building a successful business can be tricky and it's a long-term game.
1: Sure.
0: But you don't need to go out and get a loan to start a business. You just got to find something to sell and start selling it. And any young person can start that process and start to pick up those skills about, okay, well, what does it look like to do marketing? What does it look like to be on the other side of a sales call? I think all of those skills are incredibly valuable for whatever that young person decides to do, whether they become an entrepreneur or not, right? We all use those skills to market ourselves and market. Market, right? And so I think entrepreneurship is a great starting point for young people. And I would say, first of all, you don't need to go into debt to start a business. So we can eliminate that myth. Start with what you have. Start with $100, right? And grow it from there. And then, you know, the other thing about building credit, and this is the advice I give to young people who really want to get started here, get yourself one credit card and set it up for a predictable bill, like your phone bill. Just one thing you're going to pay consistently every single month. And pay it on time and you will build credit. You don't need that credit card in your wallet. You don't need to be swiping and using it for consumer purchasing and things like that. Set it and forget it and then get busy with all the other more exciting things to do with your life. Building out your dreams, starting this business, studying, right? Going to college, et cetera.
1: Right.
0: And let the credit building take place in the background.
1: Okay. And that makes sense that the simple concept of setting up your credit to be paid automatically, monthly, or whatever your designated time period is can help your credit grow. But the one thing that you do need to focus on is not running up to your limit or even close to your limit. And that can be a real problem for a lot of people because they start charging 30, 40, 50% of whatever their ability is. And that starts to ding their credit rating.
0: Mm-hmm. Gets you on that debt hamster wheel.
1: Yep.
0: The moment you can't afford to pay off that entire credit card in full at the end of the month is the moment that you
1: figure out you'd stop using it.
0: Like, yeah, stop now. This is the flag that this is not for you. Yeah.
1: All right. Well, that sounds great. So how do you build the right dreams, right skills for your dream job?
0: This I love. In both of my books, we have a chapter on dreaming. And I love it. It's a little unconventional for a finance book, but I think the financial choices that we make have to be tied to some larger purpose, some right. larger reason why we would do anything differently than the norm with our money.
1: And it should also be about you becoming happy, not mm-hmm. having a pile of money, but some type of happiness that would be in your life. And I would hope that it's more than just you having a pile of money.
0: That's right. And we, you know, money isn't the goal. It's just the tool. And a meaningful, fulfilling, free life is the real destination. That's what we're up to building here. And so I would say, you know, as young people are thinking about what I want to do in the future, what are the things that are going to make me happy? It's hard to predict the future. But what we do have is lots of clues and evidence from the present. So yes. I would start to pay attention to what sorts of things are energizing to me. What sorts of projects bring me happiness or make me excited? What sorts of problems am I excited to work on, to solve? What kind of people do I like being around? And once you start to sort of document and note those things, those are the clues for the types of careers, the types of environments you want to be in. They tell you what's going to bring you some fulfillment in the future by paying attention to what bring you that fulfillment in the present.
1: Sure. And you can't stand up there and say you want to be retired when you're 30 years old. Unless you hit the lottery, that is probably not going to happen.
0: Well, you know, there are folks retiring yes. early in yes. this the FIRE movement, which I sort of share the steps to do that. But the reality, because I like to hang out with those early retirees, is that yes. you still have to do something. Right. Yes. And so this same brainstorming process about how do I want to spend my time and what makes me feel like I'm adding a meaningful contribution to the world, to the community around me. Those are the things that you're creating the freedom to do once you're retired. Right. You don't retire yes. to nothing. You got to retire to do something.
1: Yes. Yes. And that's very important because sometimes people are taking their marbles and going to another country, or they're creating another lifestyle for themselves so that they can enjoy life a lot better. Mm-hmm. Yeah. In closing, what do you want our listeners to remember?
0: That, you know, life is about enjoying the journey, and any of us listening to this has the power to make a shift, to make one new choice today to make your life more enjoyable and more fulfilling, whether you're struggling financially or not. And I've got the tools for you. I would certainly pick up the Black Girl's Guide to Financial Freedom or the Student's Guide to Financial Freedom to get those tools. But I want you to know, I want you to feel empowered that you actually yes. can make a difference today and start enjoying your life tomorrow.
1: All right. Well, I'd like to thank Dr. Paris Woods for her time and information. And for more information on Paris Woods, you may visit her at pariswoods.com. 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
3: Wherever you are, welcome to our show. Depression affects many people around the world, and the incidence of major depressive disorder seems to have increased in recent years, at least in the United States. Now, we might think about the effect that that would have on daily interactions that people have with others. But what about the long-term implications of depression for our health overall? Well, new research suggests that depression might be connected to our future heart health as well. Well, today, we have an opportunity to talk with Jody Greeny of the University of Delaware, where I should note, I also sometimes teach. She's the corresponding author on an important new study in the journal Hypertension that we're going to talk about today. Jody, welcome to our show, and thank you so much for being here today.
4: Great. Thanks so much for inviting me.
3: Yeah. Well, so as I noted in my introduction, we are going to be talking about depression today. And if that's a topic that you find challenging and you want to join us for a future episode instead, you know, we understand. Please also know, though, that 988 is available as a hotline to discuss mental health. So, Jody, I want to talk to you about your new article in a moment, but I actually first want to talk about why you and your co-authors, you know, do the sort of work that you do. You're a professor in health behavior and nutrition, and you've spent a lot of time trying to understand stress in young adults. Now, what drew you to the questions about the long-term health consequences of stress?
4: Yeah, so as you alluded to in your introduction, the incidence of depression is rising dramatically, unfortunately. It's a problem that actually predates the COVID pandemic, which receives a lot of blame for the increase in stress and anxiety and depression, particularly amongst the youth. Mm-hmm. And what we're really interested in is why depression increases the risk of future cardiovascular disease. And so when we think about that more broadly, it's very easy to let your mind immediately go to wondering about stress. Stress and depression are very intimately connected. People with depression experience stress differently than those without. And stress can also oftentimes cause depression or at least precipitate its development. And so we were interested in understanding how stress may accelerate cardiovascular dysfunction in college-aged adults with depression. That's really where we're coming in from.
3: Yeah. Well, I'd like you to also, you know, help our listeners understand, you know, exactly what we mean, you know, by major depressive disorder. You know, people might have heard the general or, you know, term and have some sense, but, you know, what exactly are we talking about?
4: Sure. So major depressive disorder is a psychiatric illness that is defined by very specific criteria in what's known as the DSM-5. It's kind of the Bible of psychiatric illnesses and really defines clinical thresholds for clinicians to make a determination of the presence of an illness or disorder or not. And so major depressive disorder is characterized by feeling blue or down and depressed or a loss of interest in what used to be pleasurable activities for a period of time spanning at least 2 weeks. And these feelings of depression or loss of interest are accompanied by a constellation of different emotional, behavioral, and cognitive symptoms that are oftentimes different from person to person. So things like difficulty sleeping or sleeping too much, even changes in appetite, eating too much or too little, difficulty concentrating or paying attention. All of these are kind of additional symptoms that accompany these just persistent feelings of sadness and loss of interest. So that's kind of the clinical diagnosis, what a doctor would use to make a distinction as to whether or not depression is present. But I do think it's worth pointing out that plenty of people have what's called in the literature sub-threshold depression. So maybe you're experiencing some of these symptoms, but don't quite reach the threshold for a clinical diagnosis. And that's also important to think about. Not everyone with depression sees a doctor and receives an official diagnosis.
3: Yeah.
4: So we oftentimes end up studying adults who may not even realize that they're more severely ill than they may have thought.
3: Yeah, it's really helpful in a couple of ways. One, that notion that this may manifest in different people differently, and so that's important to know. But also, it seems like the work that we're going to talk about here today then has implication for a really wide range of people. Certainly folks that have been clinically diagnosed, but even folks that may be at different parts of a spectrum or a continuum, here in terms of their experiences, and there still might be mechanisms that are worth paying attention to. So, let's turn to your study, in the journal Hypertension. You conducted a study with young adults in Texas, where one of your co-authors works, and you looked at how people with major depressive disorder, compared with other non-depressed people, for the sake of the study, we'll use that label. In terms of whether their daily stress predicted cardiovascular activity, which is a sign of heart health, or cardiovascular reactivity, rather, right? A sign of heart health. So in this case, what exactly did you find? And how exactly did you actually find people for your study? I'm curious. How did you recruit them, and what did you have them do to test their cardiovascular health?
4: Sure, great questions. So I really can't take very much credit at all for recruiting these participants. Okay. The actual person who really conducted the study was a graduate student at the time, Ashley Darling. She has since earned the title of doctor, but she really was the force behind getting the study completed. And believe it or not, we had most success with participant recruitment simply by advertising through common study means on college campuses. Ashley posted recruitment flyers in campus locations that students were likely to visit, coffee shops, the library, things of that sort. And interested people contacted us. I think that for young adults and really the population at large, mental illness is still stigmatized. I think it's difficult for people perhaps to admit that they have a mental illness or need to seek help. And I really think that we ended up enrolling a lot of young adults who knew that they weren't feeling good. They were sad or loss of interest. And they really reached out to us almost for confirmation that those feelings were real. And so we would conduct a clinical interview, categorize them as either being depressed or not. And then after they completed the study, we gave them a boatload of resources for them to follow up with community care. So that's kind of the recruitment piece. What we did then once these individuals were enrolled in the study is we assessed stress in their everyday lives. And then we did that for the course of a week or so. And then after that monitoring period, we had these folks come into the lab for an experimental visit. And it's during that visit really that we measured cardiac function during some acute laboratory stressors to see how much their blood pressure or heart rate increased in response to a stressful task.
3: Okay. Right. So there are ways in which somebody might respond that would indicate that actually things are not occurring as would be optimal from a heart health perspective, right? So you give them a sharp opportunity for stress, and then there is reaction that may be unhealthy or healthy depending on the increase in heart rate ultimately, right?
4: Yes, that's correct. So we did in that laboratory visit, the acute stress task that we had them complete was what's called a cold presser test. And for this task, the individual's hand is submersed in a bucket of ice water for 2 minutes. And this really is, I mean, it's a physical stress stimulus, but there's been a lot of research over the past, gosh, several decades at this point, showing that individuals that have excessively large increases in blood pressure and heart rate to dipping their hand in this bucket of ice water are at an increased risk of developing high blood pressure and other cardiovascular diseases in the future. Yeah. So we use this as kind of like an early biomarker of folks who may be predisposed to developing cardiovascular disease in the future.
3: Yeah. Yeah. Well, it really, it's a really clever, you know, study design and a way of indicating, you know, where there might be issues, you know, here. I'm just generally, there's so much going on, you know, in your study, but you know, what did you find overall? To what extent did you actually find evidence for the hypothesis that you went into the study with?
4: Mm-hmm. So in terms of how individuals with depression handle stress in their everyday lives, we actually found that it's not so much that these young adults with depression experienced more stressful events than their non-depressed counterparts. And the types of stressful events that we were interested in this study were what we call daily stressors. Mm-hmm. So things like an argument with your spouse or an argument with your romantic partner or friend, or things like an important work or school deadline. These little mundane stressors in our everyday lives. So again, it's not that individuals with depression were experiencing more of these stressors, but what we did find is that their negative emotional response to these stressors was much stronger than it was in the non-depressed cohort. And I think that that finding in of itself is perhaps not all that surprising. There's a whole wealth of information showing that the stress response system is altered in adults with depression. But what we did next was then we showed that individuals with depression who had the strongest emotional response to these types of daily stressors also had much higher than normal increases in heart rate in response to that acute cold presser test that we had them undergo. Yeah. So really linking this aberrant emotional response to everyday stressors to cardiovascular reactivity to an acute stressful event.
3: Yeah, really. Part of what's so interesting is that, you know, you're looking at an interaction between lots of different elements. And so this is what you're seeing is partly a function of there actually being, you know, everyday stress. And in some cases that you know, happens more than others. But then, you know, the notion that being in a depressive you know, state actually leaves you more vulnerable, if you will, or that you might have a greater reaction to those stressors. That's something that is really nuanced, but really seems to hold a lot of implication for the future health of those individuals. Just before we go to the break, though, I also want to note one other aspect of your study that I found interesting, which was that, you know, people with depression reacted differently to acute stress. That's really important. But you also found, you know, just that daily stress exposure overall seemed to have an effect on heart rate as well. Which would suggest that daily stress might not be great for any of us, right? I mean, is that fair?
4: I think so. It gets complicated statistically to try to tease this apart. But I think that's a reasonable interpretation that even in the absence of depression, it looks like daily stress may set the stage for vulnerability to cardiovascular disease in the future.
3: Yeah. But I appreciate you pushing back on that a little bit because it's one thing that it stood out and maybe it's just at high levels or there might be different circumstances, but regardless, we're seeing some really important you know, linkages between these key variables and parts of everyday life for a lot of people. So, okay. So you've given us a lot to think about and I want to spend some time talking about the implications of all this in the second half of our show. We do need to take a brief break though first. 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
3: Welcome back to our show. Today, we're talking with Dr. Jody Creaney of the University of Delaware about a paper that she and colleagues recently published in the journal Hypertension, which they looked at potential links between depression and heart health. Jody, in the first half of the show, we talked about your study results, and those results seem to suggest that people with depression, you know, may suffer greater negative effects from daily stress on their long-term heart health than others. What do you think the implications of this might be for communities?
4: Yeah, so that's a good question. We think a lot about this. I mean, one of the reasons that we're particularly interested in daily stress is because it's something that is universally experienced. Again, with these, the idea that these like commonplace stressful events that occur usually on about half of days are experienced by all of us. And that I think has important implications just for society at large and in terms of thinking about what is the best way to intervene against the harmful effects, right? Is it stress reduction on the front end of things, or is it, interventions targeted to heart health on kind of the downstream end of things? And so I think the way that we try to pitch our findings is really doing a better job of identifying those adults who perhaps are most vulnerable to future disease. And I think if we can better identify these like highest risk adults, that offers the opportunity to intervene in a more targeted way to stave off future disease. That's kind of, I think, how we tend to think of the overall implications of the work that we're doing.
3: Yeah, no, I appreciate that. And on some level, this relates to conversations we've had about precision medicine and about thinking about different courses of treatment or different ways to approach people depending on their circumstances. And I appreciate all of that. I'm wondering here if we do think though at an earlier stage about the lives and the stresses that the people are facing, particularly amongst like college students, as those that you've looked at in some cases. And I'm just curious if you were in a position to invest resources to improve the state of mental health on college campuses among young adults. Are there steps there that it would be worth investing in as well, conceivably?
4: That's an interesting, I stay out of health policy to the extent that I can. Yeah. I think that it does kind of open the door to this idea that really perhaps very simple stress reduction or stress coping strategies could be more systematically employed, certainly on college campuses. I mean, that's kind of the convenient sample that we end up getting in our studies simply because we're operating at an academic center. Mm-hmm. I do think that most universities invest a lot of resources in the health and well-being of their students, counseling and psychological services, for example. But I just think a lot about freshmen entering college for the first time. Really, the world is their oyster. They're making independent decisions. And I think trying to figure out a way to help them make those decisions in a way that's best for their health long term, right? Really thinking about the different types of coping strategies that maybe work for some folks better than others, perhaps, right? There's like cognitive behavioral therapy on one end, yoga and mindfulness certainly would fit within that broader umbrella. But basic things like diet and exercise, I come back to that all the time. The two health behaviors that are easiest to change in theory, and I think maybe hardest to do in reality, but certainly have a measurable influence on our body's response to stress.
3: Yeah. Well, I part of what this conversation suggests also is just the importance of framing some of these discussions, not just in terms of short-term outcomes, but rather thinking that what's happening today may well have an implication for down the road. And of course, intuitively, people sometimes grasp that, but I think too often there's a focus just on the immediate. And what your paper really points out is that there might be long-term implications of how well we're able to handle certain circumstances. In the short term as well. Mm. Any study, as elegant as it is, it leaves open additional questions, and I'm sure that there are aspects of these relationships between stress and heart health that we haven't answered yet. I'm just curious your sense of that. What do you think we don't know yet about this relationship? That you seem to be documenting between stress and heart health that you think we should. One way of thinking about this is, 10 years from now, what are some of the questions you wish we would have at least begun to answer, or that maybe you're encouraging graduate students to answer, or what does the future look like in this this direction?
4: Yeah, that's a great question. I'll maybe briefly hit on two avenues that we're pursuing right now. So I think in adults with depression, in our work in the lab, at least, we immediately go to negative emotions. And I think that makes sense, good scientific sense, right? Negative emotions and depression go hand in hand. But we've also started to actually take a look at positive emotions as well, right? We leave those out or forget about them a lot of the times. But we think about this in terms of like the ability to maintain joy in the face of these stressful events. Maybe that ability kind of buffers against the harmful negative emotional consequences of a fight with your partner, perhaps. Mm-hmm. And we do have some preliminary data to suggest that this ability to maintain a positive emotional outlook seems to make our blood vessels at least work better. So that's not directly related to heart health, but it does, like, I think at least provide some credence to this idea that maybe we should also be training people how to stay happy as opposed to just preventing the feeling of sadness. So that's one thing. Yeah. The other kind of tact that I've been long interested in is like, what are the actual molecular mechanisms driving some of these associative relations that we're seeing? And I'm really interested in mitochondrial health, not just me, but a lot of people operating in this space. The mitochondria, I think we know them from our, fifth grade science class as the powerhouse of the cell. They're really responsible for generating energy. And it looks like mitochondria are particularly sensitive to the psychological consequences of stress and really function as these key transducers of taking the psychological experience of stress and turning it into problematic consequences for the cardiovascular system. And so really trying to understand how do mitochondrial fit into this framework? And if they do fit, is there a way that we can directly intervene by improving mitochondrial function and potentially then not only improve cardiovascular health, but potentially also improve depressive symptoms as well. So that's kind of the two spaces that we're really becoming very interested in within the lab.
3: Now, both are really quite interesting. And actually, in a future episode, we're anticipating talking about positive emotions and their effects. And that is a really interesting area that not enough folks have looked at. At the molecular level, I'm just interested here. I think we've got time and space to just talk about that just for a minute. Do you have any speculation or any sense of like why, what would be functional about that happening? I mean, at some level, you're pointing to the fact that ultimately it might lead to some dysfunction and to negative consequence. But I'm just curious, why do you think mitochondria would conceivably, what was advantageous about them particularly responding in that way to stressors? Do you have any sense of what might have been the advantage of that happening at some point?
4: That's a big one. I think I think when we think about our body's response to stress, I mean, it is evolutionarily conserved, right? One day in our not too distant past, we had to outrun the tiger on the desert, right? We needed this like fight or flight response, generating these hormones and this use of energetic resources so that we could run away from this tiger. Okay. And so I do think that is like, not all of stress is bad. Like there are some beneficial aspects to it. And I think it's when it gets out of balance or the response to stress is, it's too much of a response or the response is turned on for too long where things start to go awry.
3: Yeah.
4: I don't know if that's answering kind of what you were hinting
3: at. No, absolutely.
4: There.
3: Yeah, no, it's a great answer. And it's just this idea that, something might be useful, in a short term, moment, but then over time. And we've gotten to a point where we have fewer, tigers to outrun and there are different, people are living in different circumstances. And so that's, there's this balance between, our past and, our current situations that I think is something we don't necessarily fully appreciate sometimes. And it maybe is room for us to have more empathy for ourselves because we have certain biological tools. We're here, we've arrived, but we're in different circumstances and it might make sense that not all this works the way that it used to. So I really appreciate all that. So I do want to just also take a moment here at the end to acknowledge and recognize that what we're talking about might really particularly resonate with some of our listeners, either in terms of thinking about their own circumstances or people in their lives or people that they offer caregiving to. And I'm just curious from that standpoint, some people just might be academically really interested in this too. What advice do you have, as to where people can turn for resources or information? Where can people find help if they're looking for more information? Where can they find more about the work that you and your colleagues are working on, as well?
4: Yeah. So my instinctive answer to this question is to the National Institute of Mental Health and their website. It's just an incredible repository of information, resources on mental illnesses themselves, different signs and symptoms, perhaps treatment options, and given that it's a national institute, one of the National Institutes of Health, there's also an incredible amount of information on current funding and what labs are being funded by the National Institute of Mental Health to do work in this space. I think that would be just a tremendously valuable resources. And then for the more scientifically minded folks, I think PubMed is the first place to go.
3: Great. And certainly a place that they'll find work from you and your colleagues, both in the past and I'm sure, in the future as you keep working on all this. So, well, that's really great. I really appreciate you taking the time to break down some of these results and to talk to us about the work that you've been doing. And I wish you luck in all that. We are just about out of time today, Jody, but I really appreciate being here and taking the time to explain your work to our audiences.
4: Sure. Thanks so much.
3: Great. All right. Excellent. Well, as always, we want to thank our audience members for tuning in as well. However you found us, we are always glad that you did. This is Brian Southwell. Stay curious out there.
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2: Good evening, and welcome to the Legal Eagle Review, an informative and thought-provoking weekly show covering legal issues impacting everyday people. We know that there are many things you could be doing with your time, and we appreciate your decision to share this time with us. I'm Irving Joyner.
3: And I'm April Dawson. We're law professors at North Carolina Central University School of Law, and we're your co-hosts. The Legal Eagle Review is sponsored by the NCCU School of Law. We thank you for joining us this evening. By now, we have all heard about deepfakes and AI manipulated videos. We've heard warnings about how artificial intelligence can be used to make it appear that a person said something they never said, appeared somewhere they never appeared, or endorsed something they never agreed to support. And most of us have seen such videos. And sometimes we may not have realized that the video was manipulated. On tonight's show, we'll focus on a real case involving a North Carolina elected official. North Carolina State Senator DeAndrea Salvador has filed a federal lawsuit in Charlotte against Whirlpool Corporation and Omicron Group for manipulating portions of her 2018 TED Talk and transformed it into a commercial advertisement for a Whirlpool brand in Brazil. Senator Salvador's face, voice, words, and work were altered by AI to make it appear that she was speaking about a Brazilian energy-efficient program and, in effect, was endorsing Whirlpool's products and campaign. The advertisement was ironically submitted for an international festival for creativity and initially received a major award for that advertisement before the award was later withdrawn. The lawsuit raises significant legal questions about the use of AI to manipulate a person's image, voice, and likeness without consent. It raises broader questions about corporate accountability, false endorsement, the right to publicity, reputational harm, and whether our existing legal frameworks are prepared to address the harms that can result in deepfake technology. This evening, we are honored to be joined by Senator DeAndrea Salvador, who represents parts of Mecklenburg County in the North Carolina Senate. Senate Salvador has been a leader on energy equality and consumer issues, and she is now at the center of a case that could have important implications about how courts and policymakers respond to AI-generated misuse of a person's identity. Senator Salvador, thank you so much for joining the Legal Eagle Review.
4: No, thank you so much, Dean. Thank you, Irving. I really appreciate you all having me on today. Thank you so much.
3: So let's first start with, tell us what happened and how did you learn about it?
4: Yeah. So we're coming up on about a year ago that I learned on about this incident and everything that happened. I forget the exact month, but I do remember it was last summer. And it kind of built over time. So originally I was getting these emails to my personal campaign account, and they had really strange subject lines, things that I think most people are trained not to click on, if I'm being honest. Is this you, or did you appear here, and stuff like that. And I remember thinking, this is really strange, just kind of keep it aside, especially because the domains, some of them looked very atypical, like some US, but also things from other countries. And about, I forget how much time passed, but I got more emails, but this time to my official government account. So to the account that I use as a state senator that's available online. And it also had a, I forget the exact subject line that time, but it had enough where I hesitated to say, if somebody's reaching out to the official .gov account, let me click on this and take note, because we do have pretty serious filters. And that's when, at that point, I suppose it had risen to the level also of journalists. And it was a journal, the almost the equivalent of like the Financial Times of Brazil, at that point, was talking about the case, or not the case at the time, but the incident, and said, do I have comment? And or like, what, you know, did I appear here? And I remember just thinking, like, what is this about? So first off, do you have the right person? When you start to hear your name in an ad, and, you know, were you in an ad, and do you want to talk about it? So I very quickly just Googled myself. And that's where the first time I saw this video that had me in it. But I never knew about it, didn't consent to it. At that point, it had already been awarded the Grand Prix at Cannes. And so it was kind of like a huge groundswell of information to process all at once. And just trying to, at that point, I just was trying to get things in source, if you will, because I was just wondering, okay, how far did this reach? Is this absolutely is a video of me, but it's not me? And so it was a lot to process all at once, but it was a mix of whistleblowers, journalists, and then me doing some initial searching on my own.
3: So tell us about the TED Talk that you gave that was used, you know, without your consent and was manipulated for purposes of this advertisement. What were you talking about in the TED Talk, and how, I'm assuming it was easily available online. Tell us about that.
4: Yeah, so the TED Talk I gave in 2018 was focused on high energy costs. So I founded a nonprofit that focused on energy affordability. So we really cared and worked deeply on the percent of income people are spending on energy, because we saw that that could deeply impact rural communities, and also deeply impact Black, Hispanic, Latino communities, who often spend more of their square foot on energy costs. And so that nonprofit actually started on a front porch conversation with my grandmother and a neighbor. So it was really deeply personal work of me working with my community to solve something that we kind of saw as a growing challenge, particularly those like my grandmother who were on a fixed income. And to then see that be taken without the consent and used in that kind of commercial light was incredibly hurtful, because I also felt like an erasure of the community that I owe so much to. And so that nonprofit work essentially led to us really collaborating on different types of research and spreading awareness about the issue of energy burdens, but also thinking really thoughtfully about programs. So for me, it is also making sure that programs that people are gaining access to don't have unintended consequences. They aren't adding additional potential harm, which is why another layer of what was concerning about the ad is that it was an appliance loan program. And depending on how loan programs are structured, they can be incredibly predatory. And so, again, it's taking something that was deeply personal. I really always try to have a lot of thoughtful rigor in how our nonprofit was approaching partnerships and programs and trying to put people first. And once again, as I saw it, it felt like a complete erasure of all of that.
2: Well, personally, how did it, and I guess emotionally, how did you feel when you first saw yourself being disguised in the manner that you were being presented?
4: Yeah. It ranged, right? Like, at first it was definitely just shock and bewilderment of like seeing, because the really sad and disappointing irony is I, as a state senator, have been putting forward legislation about deepfakes in elections and how do we think about ethics and proper governance in our policymaking before this even happened to me. And so there was also this you know, I was definitely upset. I remember just at that point, when we started to do some research, it was unsure how many people had seen it. I know Cannes is a huge festival. I know people from North Carolina, all over the U.S. travel there. I have friends that have traveled there. It made me say, well, who might have seen this in passing and didn't know that this is something I wasn't a part of? And so it was a layer of emotions ranging from like a deep disappointment that companies that are this size and I would hope would have a strong corporate governance, ethics, all these other things, departments to shield against this, it fell through. And it also made it to such a high level. So it was a lot of emotions. I still, honestly, as I play it back or think through this really extended legal case that I'm still in, I still kind of range the emotions that I feel from disappointment to frustration to, you know, just a deep, a huge weight of, again, seeing how in this one instance, it's just one instance of what, unfortunately, many, many more people could find themselves in various ways. And so it just, you know, quite a bit to take in there.
3: For now, we've all kind of heard about deepfakes and many of us have seen them. But for those who are not as familiar, can you talk about the actual manipulation that you experienced? So what did they do with your TED Talk as they were inserting it into their advertisement?
4: Yeah. So one thing as well I want to talk about for the TED Talk is that they're open and available, but they are copyrighted material and are not supposed to be used for commercial use. And so just even the act of taking a TED Talk and using it commercially without consent is wrong. But what was layered on top of that is essentially they took a scene of me, and this was right after I talked about spending summers at my great grandmother's house in Charlotte and how, you know, and just as like right after I talk about the community that pours so much into me, and they changed it from the context of talking about the United States. And instead of me saying United States, I start talking about cities in Brazil as opposed to that. And then to take it further, so they changed the voice, of course. They also edited it to make it appear as if I, you know, my lips and things matched up with that more closely. And they also changed the slide content behind me. So in the preparation of working for a TED Talk, you do research, you do fact checking, you prepare the slides, you know, you spend for a 5-minute talk, you can easily spend 5 months because I was selected as a TED Fellow that year. So that talk was given at the flagship conference in Vancouver. And so I just remember all the review. And so they changed all of these things to, again, set the stage for their appliance program. So you see all of this manipulated content, and then it immediately cuts to their appliances and the program as the setup. And then furthermore, that ad was then submitted to what many people in marketing call the Oscars of advertising. So it was just, you know, in turn, they used technology to completely, in my opinion, change the context of what I was saying and also place it in a way that I wouldn't have agreed to.
3: You know, as you were talking about just your experience with this and the theft of your intellectual property, I couldn't help but think about that this is not uncommon in terms of, you know, Black intellectual property. If we're thinking about music, if we're thinking about inventions, if we're thinking, you know, it's so unfortunate that it continues to happen. And, you know, I can't help but wonder if there was that part of the thought that they could do this and get away with this is because you are a Black female who is presenting this information, because the theft of Black intellectual property and labor is not new. Any thoughts or reactions to that?
4: Yeah, I mean, I can't help but feel like that is a definite contributing factor. Even if you go into the paperwork that

0: in Charlotte and also go to other places to do like cross-cultural exchange. And this was prior to being elected, prior to this happening to me. And so again, when you talk about the erasure, I do deeply feel that me as a Black woman, it adds an additional layer for the discounting, as well as taking it to the place that it got to. Because again, this award is pretty much the pinnacle for most people who want to do marketing. In that award, in that advertisement, I believe in order to submit to CAN, you have to have English. I am the only English speaker in that ad. And additionally, the award is called the Creative Data Award. And largely what it is presenting is my manipulated self-presenting data that was based on years of experience and work and research. And so as I sit with this more and more, I do strongly feel like that is for sure a factor.
1: Wow. This is the Legal Review, and you are listening to Senator DeAndrea Salvador, who is a state senator from Mecklenburg County. We were talking about her experience being an artificial intelligence victim, where she was, her likeness and image was used without her consent. In advertising campaign in Brazil. We're going to continue our conversation with her. We want you to stay with us as we continue this really interesting conversation and history. So we'll be right back.
2: North Carolina Central University School of Law was founded in 1939 to provide opportunities for African American students to become lawyers. Embracing our heritage, the mission of NCCU Law is to provide a quality, personalized, practice-oriented, and affordable education to historically underrepresented students from diverse backgrounds to increase diversity in the legal profession. We empower our graduates to become highly competent and socially responsible lawyers and leaders committed to public service and to meeting the needs of underserved communities. NCCU Law is excited to announce the creation of the NCCU Technology, Law, and Policy Center, made possible by the generous pledge of $5 million by Intel Corporation. The mission of the NCCU Technology, Law, and Policy Center is to produce technology-conscious lawyers who will use technology in alignment with the law school's mission to 1. Facilitate the efficient, effective, and ethical practice of law, and 2. Increase the access of legal information and services to underserved communities. You can learn more about the Technology, Law, and Policy Center by visiting the NCCU Law website.

0: Okay, we're back on the Legal Eagle Review, where we are continuing our conversation with Senator DeAndrea Salvador, who is a state senator from Mecklenburg County. And we are discussing her ongoing experience with being an AI fake in advertisement going on in Brazil. You talk about this the shock that you experienced when you first saw it, this advertisement. What were the reactions of people around you who knew you and were able to listen to or see this advertisement?
1: It certainly varied. I mean, my husband was very upset because he knows how much I put work into it, and it also sounded very similar to how I sound. Like it mimicked me in a way that you can tell there was thought and effort to match things

0: up very closely. And then trying to, because as it was going on, and of course the whole family is talking about it, and others, and I got very nervous even when I first saw it, in that I did not want this to have blowback on me. You know, I made sure to let our legislative ethics team know I have nothing to do with this as I'm sorting through. I even reached out to Ted initially, because just seeing how close it was to the way I sound and move, and then also even changing the content behind it, it could lead any reasonable person to believe that's just something that I was a part of. You know, the one thing for my grandmother, there's a city in Brazil that it has me saying, and she was like, I don't know if you would be able to pronounce it that well, because I'm not as familiar with South American city. So that was just one way of her trying to make it lighter. But she noted, like, that sounds like you and it looks like you, and that this is hard to think that is not you, because it is wearing the actual clothes that I had on. You know, everything is still, you know, largely the same. So if you saw that TED Talk from 2018, it almost makes you say, did you say that? As opposed to, there's no way you said that. And even that hesitation for those close to me is deeply concerning and baffling and confusing to have to explain, like, you know, that is not me. And it's frustrating to have to go through that process of doing those checks to make sure that, to get in front of it, not knowing how far it really reached out.
1: So you mentioned that you had to, when this, you know, when you became aware of this and the theft of your intellectual property and the positioning you of supporting something that you absolutely did not give your support to, you had to mention it to the ethics office for the North Carolina General Assembly. And you also mentioned that even prior to this incident, you have talked with your with the North Carolina General Assembly and your colleagues about protections against deepfakes. Can you talk a little bit about the legislation that you hope that we're able to see within North Carolina and why it's so important?
0: Yeah. So, you know, so I'm approaching towards the end of my third term, running for my fourth term. And so back in 2021, one of the first bills I introduced was focused on data privacy, and really looking at, kind of similar to the GDPR or CCPA in California, that we start to give more rights over, you know, comprehensive privacy, the right to opt out or delete and really control an individual's data. And that created a really natural layer of, as we are seeing the growth of innovation within AI and technology, that I started to think about and wanting to ensure that we are thinking about how that can create mistrust in elections. So one of the pieces of legislation I filed several years ago was essentially for deepfakes related to elections, prohibiting and or disclosing that information, and also having a date by which it cannot happen. There's also been legislation that I've introduced that is looking at like content provenance, or like, what is the lineage of a piece of content and how can we make that more clear to people, particularly for content that's created by state agencies, so that you can verify that it's coming from a trusted source, when it's getting easier than ever to mimic a document or really video or other types of content. And so there have been a number of pieces of legislation that I filed or supported, or, you know, reached out to other legislators to find out more about. But a big chunk of it goes into, there's a number of categories, but one big category is trust. Like, how can we still have a society that can trust the information that we're receiving, and or be able to see the purpose of, if it's satire or what have you, that is clearly identified, so it does not diminish the authenticity of that type of information. And then the other bit is autonomy, is let's make sure that folks have the ability or know about the ability to have control over their data, as you know, this is starting to become more and more of a needed resource as we look at technology, but also more and more risk too, when you see how sensitive information can be abused. And so those are a couple of pieces of like areas of legislation that over the past few years I've taken an interest in since getting elected.
2: Can you talk about the path that you took in the decision to file a lawsuit against this company, and how did you end up filing that in the federal court in Charlotte?
0: Yeah. So despite being a legislator, I'm not a lawyer, though a lot of my colleagues are. And as more started to hear about what happened, they strongly encouraged me to at least talk to legal representation about what had happened. Initially, a big part of my focus was just trying to make sure it wouldn't initially, or there wouldn't be like this unearned ramification. It was very like, I take the ethics of my work very seriously. And so that was the first kind of bit. When talking even to the TED conference and making them aware, that's when I started to notice that separately, they were getting their general counsel involved, et cetera. And when I did start talking to legal representation, the first approach, I just really wanted to find out what was going on and to strongly encourage them to rethink their digital ethics and perhaps even see how what happened to me, as terrible as it is and has been, it can be used to make things better for other people. And so initially working with legal team, we did send a letter to the companies, making them aware that this was wrong and that we would like to open up conversation. We were met back with that very aggressively. So it was the equivalent of there's nothing you can do about it, honestly. It was an incredibly insulting letter. It was, you were not deepfaked. So they had a strong level of gaslighting where they tried to explain what deepfaking was or was not to me, which, let's be clear, most commonly people think of deepfakes in a, you know, revenge porn or sexual content. But deepfake, the term comes from deep learning and applying deep learning to modify content. And it can be done in a wide variety of lanes. And so this was once again an instance where me as a Black woman felt like they were trying to not only sweep it under the rug, but tell me how I should feel in that and tell me what was right or wrong or what my rights were or are. So that was incredibly disheartening to receive that back. And I very strongly and still do believe that there should be accountability, but there's multiple paths to figure out what that accountability looks like. So pretty soon thereafter is when myself and my legal team started working on what eventually would become our federal lawsuit.
1: So you mentioned that several of your colleagues in the North Carolina Senate and possibly the House as well encourage you to at least seek legal counsel. Can you talk about the reaction of your colleagues to this? Because it's one thing to hear about it and to see things, but it's another to know someone who has experienced this firsthand. And how has knowing you and being colleagues of yours impacted maybe the way they see deepfakes and the you know data privacy legislation that you have promoted?
0: Yeah, I definitely think it gives an additional light to it, particularly seeing how close it is to the way I speak and the things I talk about. It was something that, you know, I think very similarly, there was a lot of shock to it. And for me, again, when I initially talk to some of the colleagues, it was more of a for your awareness. I don't know how far this has reached or will reach. And it was important to me to make it very clear that this was not me. And naturally, because it's still up on the internet today, people search and then see it, then they'll come back and be like, hey, I saw, and that's pretty wild. So when you talk about the initial process of what I was hoping for is, and you know, things on the internet certainly live forever, but I was just hoping for a more concerted effort to take down this content that had me in this like fraudulent light. And so it, you know, there was certainly a lot of empathy from colleagues, a lot of folks thinking about the, you know, how can we support or what are things that we need to think about it. It brought another light altogether in terms of the deep faking for elections. But, you know, it also raised up this question of I think we've started to see more cases of the Taylor Swifts or the Dua Lipas of the world, or, you know, musicians that are starting to look at either copyrighting their voices or doing lawsuits. Or you see where there's been really terrible cases of, you know, high school students being deepfaked for like pornographic content, et cetera. And there's this whole, I think, missing middle that we might not talk about as much that is risky too, of what does it start to look like when all of us could find ourselves exposed to this inappropriate behavior of companies? And also, what does it set up if their initial inclination for it is that they should not be held accountable? So, you know, I will say I'm thankful for, you know, many of the colleagues who have just checked in about it. Unfortunately, because this case is ongoing, I had to miss votes a few weeks ago to be in federal court when we had our motion hearing. So people are aware, they know, just as this continues to go down the road.
2: Can you talk about just how vulnerable people are being victimized by this?
0: Yeah, I mean, when you think about it, as the technology advances, it just takes a little bit of your content to be able to run with it. And we've seen that with some of the, you know, just open to consumer tools that, you know, some of the traditional providers of like an OpenAI, what have you, or even some open source models have out there for people to just take that and be able to spoof your voice or to make videos with individuals. And we see that even now in social media, there's a great deal of that happening for everything from elected officials to somebody's neighbor. And as they're getting closer in their believability, that incurs risk because you can have someone looking like they're doing something illegal, or you can have someone looking like they're doing a political endorsement or saying something. And so there's this whole slew of it. And then now with what is happening to me is you see what's happening in almost more of a grassroots way of individual people doing this in their homes or what have you. But we're also seeing huge multinational billion-dollar companies also using and or misusing these as well. And so there definitely is risk out there. They look and expose themselves in different ways depending on the context of how it's being used, for what purposes, et cetera.
1: Can you tell us about the claims, the specific kind of legal claims that you're making in your lawsuit, and what you're seeking as far as remedies?
0: Yeah. So as far as the claims, and I'm going to preface this with I am not a lawyer, so you'll get a much more substantial answer from our teams, but we are looking at this from a few different lens, a right of publicity and likeness territory. There is also a like copyright angle for the speech in my work, as well as the slides there within. So those are a couple of the approaches that we are utilizing. With all that said, that at the end of the summer, the court has granted us the ability to amend our complaint following jurisdictional discovery. So there may be some amendments to our complaint in August once that process concludes. And then, I'm sorry, what was the second part of your question?
1: So as far as remedies, and you've already mentioned that, you know, when your legal team first reached out, you're hoping potentially to resolve this very quickly and amicably to the extent it could be done that way, but got a lot of pushback. And so a lawsuit provides you with right. much more heft. So what are you thinking about as far as remedies?
0: Yeah, so within the lawsuit, I am seeking damages, legal costs. I still strongly believe, and this was in the first letter, that they should reconsider or reapply their corporate ethics training frameworks or create a new one, because the fact that this at this scale was even able to happen, I think suggests that there is more that can and should be done. I also really strongly encouraged in my initial reach out for them to work with me to identify nonprofit or educational institutions that can be supported. Because again, as we see this rapidly changing, I think it's groups like that who can really lead the way into ensuring that protections are there for people. So those are some of the ways in which, but also I view that for me personally, outside of it, just as much as I can do my part to share and let folks know about how this can grow or impact everyone is another outcome that I'm thinking about it too.
1: All right. 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And we've been talking this hour with North Carolina State Senator DeAndrea Salvador. And we've been talking about her federal lawsuit against Whirlpool Corporation, the Omni Group, and other related entities for using AI to manipulate her 2018 TED Talk and create a false impression that she endorsed a commercial advertising campaign. We're going to have to take a quick break. We hope you stay with us. We'll be right back.

Hello, my name is Brittany Burks, and I'm currently a 2L at the North Carolina Central University School of Law, and this is your community spotlight. The North Carolina Central University School of Law offers 4 certificate programs. Upon completion of the specified requirements, law students may earn a certificate in civil rights and constitutional law, dispute resolution, tax law, or justice in the practice of law. As a part of the Eagle Promise, NCCU's School of Law offers our students 4 outcomes upon graduation: completing a degree program on time, becoming socially and globally engaged, proving leadership, and graduating market ready. More information about any law degree program is at 919-530-6610. My name is Brittany Burks with the Legal Eagle Review. Thank you for listening.

0: back with our conversation with Senator DeAndrea Salvador, talking about AI fakes. This leading into my next question to her, I just saw this week a news story about the use of an AI fake that was sent to a grandmother, indicating that her granddaughter had been kidnapped and looking for a ransom. And the fake had the likeness of her granddaughter and had her granddaughter's voice attached to it, such that the grandmother believed it to be true, only to find out that it was fake and that the granddaughter was safe. And this occurred before she had sent any money or made any commitments to these fraudsters to deprive her of her income, which is not exactly like your situation, but is very similar to that with respect to the danger that lurks out there for the average person. As a legislator here in North Carolina, your experience and the one that I just described, how does that impact your concern about the necessity of putting up guardrails or some protections to prevent these types of things from occurring again?
1: Yeah, and that's a terrible story. Since filing the lawsuit, I've been surprised, but I won't say surprised, but I've gotten a lot of folks who have reached out to me with the whole like slew of different types of stories. Some really, unfortunately, similar to what you just shared of someone who mentioned that his relative was reached out to as if he got into a accident of some sort, and just all kinds of really terrible ways that this technology is being misused to really create a whole bunch of different types of harms. And so the way that it connects for me is really we have to, when we're thinking about the technology, we got to put people and potential ramifications, impacts, or benefits first, right? So what you're describing, thankfully that person did not send the money, but just imagine the emotional trauma of feeling like your loved one in that moment was kidnapped. And for so many years, we've been trained to think seeing is believing, right? Like a picture's worth a thousand words. And now all of a sudden our complete mental models have to change. And I do believe that whether that be through court rulings or new legislation, it also shows that a shift will need to occur in the way that we put up guardrails, accountability, and systems for people too. And it's just something that is unfortunate, but also growingly evident. And so I'm sorry to hear about that, but it just points to how, like any tool, people can weld a hammer to build the house or to, you know, harm somebody. So we have to think really carefully about what we can do there.
0: Let me just follow up on it. Is this a problem without a solution, particularly where we're talking about now some international company that's engaged in this fraudulent use of a person's image and likeness and words? How do you see that?
1: Yeah, I like to kind of keep my hopeful optimism that there are some solutions out there, depending on where we're looking to, right? So I was part of a conference a couple years ago that brought together legislators. And one thing that stuck with me at that conference was also talking about, we talk about regulation, but we should also be looking at where we're regulating on the value chain of technology. So are we looking at the like the data providers and what risks are there? But that may be slightly different to the foundational model developers and what those outputs are, or even the people who are distributing the apps that are built on top of the technology that might have like an addictive nature or things of that sort. So one of the things that I've found to be a helpful model, and I don't have it all solved out, is to start to try to map what the risk, the harm, the severity is, and where that might fall on to where people are interacting within the value chain of technology. And then also there is a lot of growing work of trying to convene people together to come up with how other states, other countries are addressing it. I recently visited a research institution at UNC Charlotte where they are looking at biometrics and how they can build in and use biometrics to essentially be able to detect if somebody's wearing a mask and trying to, you know, not like use for facial recognition purposes, get into somewhere they shouldn't be able to, or produce content that they shouldn't be producing on behalf of a person. So I think there's a mix of types of strategies that we will need to approach. And my hope is that, and one of the things that kind of came out of that paper that from that conference was that it does not have to be zero sum if we are being thoughtful about the way in which we are protecting people while also driving innovation. Because the opposite of that, when you look at people being surveyed about data centers, about AI, just in 1 year, the public sentiment is plummeting. And that is for a lot of good reason, as we see these stories and we see other impacts continue to develop. So if anything, I think it points to we have to be thoughtful and creative about how we can do some targeted interventions and also hold people accountable as well, hold companies accountable, so we don't see and don't encourage bad behavior. Mm-hmm.
2: So you mentioned your optimistic view. Happy to hear that. And like you, I am entrenched within the technology space, and I see the positives, but I'm also keenly aware of the challenges and the risk and the harms associated as well. And I try to remain optimistic. It can be challenging sometimes. Can you talk about how you communicate that message to the public, to your community, to your constituents, that, you know, we have these potential harms, and your case is a you know, example of that, a real example of that, but that there are positives and benefits that can derive from the innovation. So how do you balance the two, and how do you communicate that to the public at large in your community?
1: I mean, I think for me, what was helpful was taking a step back and just thinking, and I've come into technology more recently, the past few years, and kind of grew from that, from the energy space. But like thinking of how tools and technology have trended over time, and also reminding ourselves that when we talk about artificial intelligence, we are oftentimes looking at the generative AI and some of these very specific instances, but there's been a lot of progress in tooling that we're using today, like even our ability to get from point A to point B within that leverage this as well. And so one thing that I, especially before and now even during, I don't think we should discount the risks that are there. I think we should look that right in the eye and say that that is absolutely the case. But I also have seen different companies, even nonprofits, who have been able to leverage technology to reach more people, to bring about something new that can impact or benefit people's quality of life, whether that be trying to make healthcare more accessible, or, you know, driving different things that are down. And I don't have the perfect answer to that, but I do find that it's kind of always been my through line from my nonprofit to running for office to how I try to use the mental model of my work is really looking at the community and does this leave us net positive or not? And I find that the stories for artificial intelligence that motivate me to have the more optimistic futures when they are people-minded. You know, they are really not saying technology for technology's sake. We should be efficient at all costs without asking the question, to what end? Like, what is the world that we're painting with the technology? Therefore, we can think about, in pursuit of that, what are the things that can help enable that future? But also, what does that additional risks does that future open up to? And then we try to build and guard around it. And so it's not an easy conversation, especially when we think about the things that opens up from infrastructure demand and what is required there, things that opens up just in terms of how we view trust and autonomy and sovereignty in this new world. But it also opens up, like, what if there are new data, using data as a way where people own it, and maybe that is a monetary stream. Maybe there are new pathways and markets and jobs that open up that we can move that utilization of technology earlier. And I certainly commend the university for you all being a leader in this space and really looking at AI and technology from all the various lens and angles and really being, you know, really the first to do it. So I commend a lot of y'all's work and how you're being leaders in this space as well.
0: What kind of interest have you gotten from people in the Charlotte community to hear about what your experience was and what it is that they can do to protect themselves or their family members or loved ones facing something similar to this?
1: It varies. So in our newsletter, and I could probably go back and find the tips, but there was Internet Safety Day, I think about a month ago. And so we shared just some general tips about understanding, like, your digital footprint, or even have heard over time creative things like having a cohort with family, just little things that you can keep control over, or some more control over what's happening. And I also really thank the community for showing up. There was a number of folks from the district in our Charlotte surrounding area that came to be present in court with me. And it was just a huge age range. I had everybody from, like, high school students to, you know, some woman, you know, many years out of retirement. And so I really appreciate that, especially on a pouring down rain Wednesday afternoon, for people to support and also asking more. And that's something that I am also thinking about. What are ways in which, as we are learning and seeing and experiencing this, we can share more of the story. So I am thinking about potentially doing just a free open newsletter or something of that sort to just journal about it, share that type of information that we may end up doing. But a lot of it is just answering people's emails when they reach out, have questions, seeing how they can help and being open to that.
2: Now, we definitely want to encourage folks to go back and watch your 2018 TED Talk. And we've got a few minutes left, but we want to give you some time and space. You've talked a little bit about your nonprofit. You also mentioned that the idea came from when you were talking with your grandmother on the porch. Can you tell us a little bit more about that and how folks can get involved with your nonprofit?
1: Yeah. So I don't operate in the nonprofit directly as much anymore since getting elected, but there's a number of fantastic ones that do very similar work across the state that I'm happy to put people in touch with. But essentially for us in my nonprofit, I just go back to a front porch conversation with my grandmother and a neighbor from across the street where it was really cold that winter, and they had electric heating. And her husband, who had very poor circulation. He since passed, was just trying to stay warm. So they had some blankets. They had some, the house was kind of drafty. They were open in the oven, and I was finishing up my final year of college and was like, oh, that's not safe. There has to be programs or other things. And that's when it kind of snowballed for me into looking more and more into what is available for folks when they are really trying to be comfortable in their homes and afford it. Because those two pieces don't always click, right? Like you can, if you try to cool it enough or heat it enough, then all of a sudden it becomes so unaffordable that you can't stay connected. And that's when I saw that a lot of the federal, even state programs, LIHEAP, others, were deeply underfunded. So they can't reach nearly as many people as they need. And right at the time, a lot of people were talking about the energy transition and solar and what all these technologies, the promise of all the technologies at the time. And I really, so the nonprofit, the Renewable Energy Transition Initiative, was really centered around how can we reduce high energy burdens and improve quality of life, but also how can we flip the access of technology on its head so that communities who often would be left out or last to benefit from are being able to co-create and or access that much sooner. So we did everything from energy efficiency programs. We worked with utilities to do low to moderate income community solar. We worked with the city of Charlotte to do a smart home and program solar developers to donate solar. But it really spurred from having that conversation, looking to see how to fix the immediate and saying, okay, I'm so thankful there are crisis assistance agencies. I'm thankful there's LIHEAP, but there's still this gap that we can be doing more to not only address it in the moment, but address it in a long-term fashion by utilizing the technology, different technologies and things for that.
2: Mm-hmm. And so what led you to decide to run for office and to use that energy for the larger community?
1: Yeah, so it was a very quick decision, but one I'm thankful for. So as I was doing more and more of my work in the nonprofit, we expanded to other states. So we did work in South Carolina. I would sometimes travel to other southern states like Texas, and our website started to grow. And there would be people at home in Charlotte that would say, that program looks really cool, but why can't we do it here? And I found myself telling a very similar story of, well, the state legislature here versus there, there are different laws. And I would tell it again and again. And that's when, you know, for me, I've always been an avid voter. I've long believed in advocacy. I did things in high school, but there was a sense of a frustration of, I would love to see the scale reach more people, and yet I'm not necessarily seeing that represented in a way that I hope in policy. Long story short, in 2019, the courts ruled the maps unconstitutional and had new maps in late November. And so that essentially created an open seat where I lived, and with a lot of encouragement from just community members and others, I made the decision to run for office in all of about 9 or 10 days. I forget how many. A lot of quick conversations with my husband, grandmother, grandma, my mom, my kids, and decided to dive in. No campaign website, no campaign manager or anything. Said, we'll figure it out as we go. But again, because it encompassed a lot of who. And that was going into 2020, so that was an interesting year to run for the first time. But I said, we'll just figure it out, because the point of it is, especially with 2020, that year being a, you know, census year and thinking about redistricting, and I've very strongly been a proponent of fair districts and doing whatever we can to end gerrymandering, particularly racial gerrymandering, that I just decided to dive in and take that leap. And it was really one of those moments of, you know, right time, right seat, and feeling like, could I be the right person? And I have so much to thank that community for. I looked at that map and I saw like the church I was baptized in, my high school, my grandma's house, just places where we did our nonprofit work. And despite it feeling daunting, I said, why not?
2: Mm-hmm. Well, we are so glad you did. Without a doubt, you are the right person at the right time. And we are out of time, but we are so grateful that you took time out of your busy schedule to meet with us and talk about the great work that you're doing. And we're going to definitely have to have you back on the show. So thank you.
1: Thank you. Appreciate it so much.
2: And we'd also like to thank you, our listening audience, for spending your Sunday evening with us. We hope you've enjoyed the show, that you've learned something. And again, we encourage you to go back and take a look at Senator Salvador's 2018 TED Talk. You can find it on many platforms. So definitely watch that, share it with your family and friends. If you have any questions for us, please send us an email. You can reach us at legaleaglereview@nccu.edu. And if you missed this show, you can find us on the Legal Eagle Review podcast. Until next week, stay informed, engaged, healthy, and

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1: Okay, so what if, as a young musician, you get the offer of a lifetime to go on tour with one of the biggest bands in the world? The huge break, the chance you've been waiting for, the kind of opportunity that changes things forever. But when the tour starts, everybody's there. The manager,